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3: Ano ba ang sinasabi ng Biblia tungkol sa pagpapakasal?
4: Una muna, it is our firm belief that we need to uphold the original intent of God for marriage, the family, and for our nation. We disagree with any effort that would abbreviate them. We need to affirm God's biblical design for a man and a woman, and thus we must uphold the biblical teaching, so we are very strong in this, that marriage is instituted by God, and that is between man and a woman. The scripture states in Proverbs chapter 14, verse 34, righteousness exalts a nation, but sin is a disgrace to any people.
3: Ang tinig ni Bishop Noel Pantoja ng Philippine Council of Evangelical Churches. Para sa mas malalim na kaalaman sa panuntunan ng Biblia sa usaping ito, bisitahin ang website ng Philippine Council of Evangelical Churches.
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7: Hello, hello. Napakalalim ng ating Tagalog so early. Talagang kailangan ko mag-learn.
8: Oo, kailangan mo na daw matuto.
7: Siyempre.
8: Oo, I think naman kayang-kaya mo yan, sister, di ba?
7: May mga raming mga words na hindi ko pa naririnig, sa'yo lamang.
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7: Baliktad ata. 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
8: Okay, at syempre today we will be talking about something that is very, very appropriate at napaka, tingin ko kailangan ito, AJ, ano? 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But all of us, no? Kasi talagang, sabi nga nila, patience is a very rare commodity. Totoo ba yun?
7: Yeah, nowadays.
8: Yes, nowadays talagang napaka-rare na daw talaga ng ating pasensya. So our topic for today is actually napapanahon, no, para sa atin kasi minsan nawawala na tayo ng pasensya. So we're talking about 10 principles, no, 10 prinsipyo on how to develop patience. Paano ba? Nade-develop ba ang patience? AJ?
7: Yes, nade-develop rin. You will learn how to become patient through time and practice. It definitely can be developed.
8: Kailangan siguro praktisado, no? Meron tayong rehearsal, no? At mamaya pag-uusapan natin yung mga principles, no? Bakit ba kailangan natin ng patience at bakit ba ito parang napakahirap nowadays, no? Yeah. When you're talking about pasensya.
7: Ayan. Yeah, I think when you grow older, the older you grow, the more knowledgeable you get, the more patience you start having.
8: Diba? Oo, 'di ba? 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Dun muna tayo sa introduction natin. Psalm 37 verse 7, sabi dito, encourages being still and waiting patiently for the Lord, no, even when others succeed through wicked schemes. 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
7: Wow!
8: I'm sure walang naintindihan si AJ dyan.
7: Yeah, okay. As long as there's an English version, okay na ako.
8: Oo. And actually, sa totoo lang, di ba, if I were to ask, no, you, have you ever found yourself saying, Lord, how much longer?
7: Yes.
8: Did you ever found yourself saying that?
7: Oh, yes. And there were many times in my life that I questioned God's, you know, timing in my life, like, how long must I wait for myself? Just when different things that I was waiting for, just with my career, with just everything like going on in my life when I was younger up till, you know, I got older. Marami na ako mga, how long do I have to wait? How long? And then, hasn't it been long enough? Parang ganon, ikaw pa yung nagsasabi kung how long? Yeah, there's many times in my life. Yes.
8: Oo, and maybe you've been praying for healing, no? But sometimes the pain remains, no? Nandiyan pa rin. Yeah. So parang nakakawala ng patience, and you've been looking for some people a job, no? But no doors seem to open. Parang ang tagal naman, so mga nanonood sa amin, parang iniisip nila, nako, ang tagal naman, parang walang tumatanggap sa amin, di ba?
7: Yeah.
8: Or sa
7: yeah.
8: akin. And you've been waiting for probably a breakthrough in your marriage, in your finances, no? And your family. Or perhaps you're simply stuck in traffic. Yung nasa traffic ka.
7: Yeah, there was lots of times in my life that I thought I was being delayed or overlooked, or like I just wanted immediate answers. Na Lord Gwen, but kaya like I saw like certain opportunities or like relationships or things like that na nawawala sa akin. So I always thought, why Lord, why, you know? And then yun pala, it wasn't because it was just teaching me patience because he was preparing me.
8: Yes. Oo. Or minsan siguro waiting in a long grocery line. minsan di ba nasa grocery ka lang.
7: Oh my gosh.
8: No? Or sometimes frustrated waiting at the doctor's office, di ba?
7: Napakahaba nun.
8: Napakahaba niyan. Ako nga, there were times na tumatawag lang ako. No, tumatawag ako to check on my husband's appointment or yung therapy namin, yung ganyan. Pero parang ang tagal-tagal. Sometimes you wanted to be scheduled the following week. Tapos isi-schedule ka 2 months after. Kaya dito kapag ka meron kang nakaschedule na therapy, no, talagang i-avail mo na lang kaagad eh. Kasi parang if you're gonna wait for the next session na naman, ako po, you're going to wait for 2 weeks, three weeks, 4 weeks na naman, di ba?
7: And di ba also nowadays with calling, when just calling for customer service is also such a long way just to talk to a person. Never, you know, right? Yeah. Talagang ang tagal na, when do I have to start listening to the AI, to the computer-generated answer? Hanggat makausap ko yung talagang person, you know, it's such a long wait here. Yeah.
8: Yes, oo. And sometimes nakakainis, di ba, na parang, teka muna, I don't wanna talk to you. Di ba, I want to talk to a real person. And
7: tapos wala pa yung, there's no option of what number to press for a real person.
8: Yes, di ba, wala talaga. And sometimes nakakainis na or frustrating because someone isn't changing as quickly as we hope for, di ba?
7: Yes.
8: So, siguro can I ask you questions, malamang sa audience natin or even sa iyo, AJ, no? Na what makes you lose patience? No? Bakit ba natin nawawala? Or what makes you lose patience most quickly? Is it people? Is it delay? Is it unanswered prayers? Yung unanswered, yung letter U, ha? Hindi nasagot? Or perhaps yourself?
7: For me,
8: if you were to choose.
7: multiple choice.
8: So tao ba, delay, unanswered prayer, or yourself?
7: Sa minsan sa tao, minsan sa system. Kasi yung hindi naman sa tao, hindi naman nila kasalanan kung that's how it goes, that's how the system works, you know, you have to go through steps. So that's what I get impatient about, the system itself, not the people that are merely, you know, doing the system, following the system.
8: And kasi, alam mo, nakikita ko na before we dive into the principles, kasi sa totoo lang, we live in a generation that celebrates speed eh, di ba? Fast food, gusto mo fast internet, gusto mo same day delivery, gusto mo instant message, di ba?
7: Yeah.
8: And sometimes when we message someone or kaibigan natin or kamag-anak natin, parang we wanted them to respond immediately. Alam mo yun, yung parang now na. Ayan, katulad yan. 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So parang we live in that kind of world eh. Na parang gusto natin mabilisan lahat. 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And we become so accustomed, no, in getting through immediately when parang God asks us to wait, no? Teka lang muna, anak, sandali lang. And we often mistake that His delay is his denial. Yun ang iniisip
7: yes,
8: natin.
7: That's right. That's right. Yeah.
8: Pero,
7: yeah, it's true because
8: yeah,
7: we do
8: ahead.
7: Not we have sometimes we force we try to force our own will when we're supposed to just wait for his, di ba? Yeah.
8: Correct. And yung nakikita ko dito AJ, mapapansin mo throughout the Bible, di ba, we discover a beautiful truth. Eh. God is never late. Kahit na bakit ang tagal-tagal naman bumunta kay Lazarus, di ba? Parang dumating na namatay na tuloy, di ba?
7: Yeah.
8: Parang
7: mm-hmm.
8: parang if you're actually watching on the other side, parang why? Why the delay? Ba't nag-ikot-ikot
7: yes.
8: pa si Jesus bago pumunta dun
7: yeah.
8: sa place nila Lazarus, di ba?
7: Yeah.
8: So he is always working even when we cannot see him. Hindi
7: yeah,
8: natin
7: it's just tama, and his ways are higher than our ways. We will never really fully understand his ways because you know that's God, and so and his ways are higher than ours, you know, and so we really can't really put ourselves in his shoes because we just don't know what he's thinking, you know. Diba?
8: Amen,
7: we're such
8: amen.
7: Small-minded.
8: Oh, and if you look at Romans, no, bubuksan ko lang ang Romans chapter. Sandali lang po, no. If you look at Romans chapter 8 verse 25, makikita mo dito that but if we hope, pag nag-hope daw tayo for what we do not yet have, we wait for it patiently.
7: Yes.
8: parang
7: yes.
8: yun yung nangyayari, di ba, AJ?
7: Yeah. That's right. That's like my favorite book. Romans chapter 8, di ba? The memorized.
8: Correct.
7: So that's
8: correct,
7: so very true.
8: Correct.
7: If we wait for, yeah, if we hope for what we do not yet have, we wait for it patiently. It's very true because, di ba, we become entitled when we have things. Kaya,
8: tama
7: that's,
8: yun,
7: that's,
8: word
7: yeah.
8: na entitled, di ba?
7: Yes, very entitled
8: and
7: dito, tayo.
8: I can actually see that sa totoo lang, patient isn't simply waiting eh. Hindi lang yun eh. Patience is not just waiting but trusting God while
7: yes.
8: you wait. No?
7: Yes,
8: yung
7: right.
8: pinagkakatiwalaan natin siya habang naghihintay tayo. And ako, sa totoo lang, there's a lot of things that happened in my life na parang I will really thank the Lord. Buti na lang naghintay ako.
7: Yes,
8: and today, let's discover 10 principles that will help us develop not merely as a personality trait, but as a reflection of Christ living in us.
7: Yes,
8: so, ano tong 10 principles, AJ, on how to develop patience?
7: Well, the first one is to trust God's timing. And that is found in Ecclesiastes 3:11. And that says, He has made everything beautiful in its time. He has also set eternity in the human heart, yet no one can fathom what God has done from beginning to end. There you go.
8: Amen. Yeah. Amen. Ano? And ako nakita ko dito sa binasa mo, no, na patience begins when we believe that God's timing is wiser than ours.
7: Yes.
8: So nagkakaroon exactly. siya ng sense eh, na, na oo nga, no, nagsisimula lang yon kung naniniwala ka na, Lord, sige, kahit na naghihintay ako dito sa airport, na-delay ako dito ng 5 hours, na-delay ako ng ganito. If you believe that God's timing is perfect, hindi ka magagalit. Pero if
7: yeah.
8: not, magwawala ka na. Magagalit
7: yeah.
8: ka.
7: Because before, what I used to consider delay, I realized now was His protection and preparation for me. So,
8: mm-hmm.
7: that's how I look at it now. Mm-mm. Delay
8: yes.
7: is not delay.
8: And have you ever thanked God
7: oh.
8: for a prayer that He didn't answer immediately?
7: Right. Yeah, that He didn't answer immediately. Yes, I have actually. I used to, as a matter of fact, when I was back home with my mom, I was always praying, Lord, I want to leave already. I want to get out of here. You know, I want to be on my own again. And He did not answer that prayer for a long time. And yun pala. It was because He wanted me to spend time with my mom because she was going to be taken from me so early. And that time that He didn't answer me was my time that I was able to spend with her. And that was such a blessing for me. So because of His delayed answer, I was able to, you know, spend that precious time with my mom before she went back home to Him. Yeah.
8: Wow.
7: It was a great thing. Yeah. Yeah. And
8: wow.
7: at that time, I didn't realize it until nawala yung mommy ko. Tapos na-realize ko lang na, well, yeah, that's why pala, Lord, You didn't want me to leave yet. You didn't answer my prayer yet. Mm-mm. Yeah.
8: Oo. Yeah. Kasi sometimes we wanted it our way. Kaya ayoko yung kantang I did it my way eh. Diba?
7: Tama,
8: Parang parang gusto mo
7: yeah.
8: talaga on that particular, no, naghihintay ka. I remember when I went to you on your birthday celebration and I got stuck in a traffic and parang I wanted to go home already because I was so sleepy. I wanted to sleep na.
7: Yeah.
8: Pero I realized that kung hindi ako naghintay, kasi sabi mo, sister, sandali lang. I have, ano yun, sabi mo, meron akong, ano, kaldereta for you. Parang gano'n.
7: Ang daming pagkain.
8: Food,
7: yes.
8: Diba? So, parang, I said like, naku kasi, ang tagal ko umalis, parang gano'n. But, looking back, kung naaga ako, kung nauna ako, I could have been included in the multiple accident. Kasi talagang, very, very few minutes, no? Kung nauna ako, talagang kasama ako dun sa accident. So, parang I believe, no, when we trust the timing of the Lord, parang sasabihin mo, what if God's delay is actually His protection?
7: Yes,
8: diba?
7: Exactly.
8: So, parang yun. So, kaya ang ganda ng sinabi mo na number one, it's ano eh, yung timing niya eh, di ba? So,
7: yeah.
8: So paano kung protection na yon? And what
7: yes.
8: Could your waiting season be preparing for something greater than what you're asking for?
7: Exactly.
8: Di ba?
7: Yeah.
8: So, I really thank God. I mean, ikaw,
7: yeah, you know, it's, for me, it's like,
8: that?
7: Yeah, I just think like it's, I'm not supposed to force the next chapter, the next thing that's going to happen. You know, my only responsibility is to trust Him because He's the one in charge. So as long as I know that, I don't get impatient, you know, because I know He will make everything beautiful in His time. Yeah.
8: Amen. Yeah. Amen. And in that principle, mga kaagapay, I believe that our application there na pwede nating tignan is that instead of asking, Lord, why? Why are you making me wait? But mo ko pinapaantay, di ba? Maybe ask, Lord, what are you teaching me while I wait? So,
7: yeah,
8: I mean,
7: what am I supposed to learn, di ba? Like, what
8: yes.
7: am I, what are you trying to teach me that I need to learn? That's why
8: correct,
7: nandiyan ka
8: correct.
7: Pa.
8: So, tignan mo yung situation na yun. Oh nga, no, what is God trying to make me learn from this?
7: Yeah.
8: And of course, no, not only that, but nakita ko yung example sa Bible, no, that Joseph the dreamer waited over 13 years before receiving God's dream and becoming governor of Egypt. Ang tagal niya naghintay eh. No, so if God had promoted him too early, kung mas maaga, kasi nga, halimbawa, hindi siya nakulong, di ba? Halimbawa, hindi nangyari sa kanya yon. So Joseph may never have become the man capable of leading a nation.
7: Right,
8: so
7: right.
8: Dito nakikita ko, sometimes God prepares the person before He provides the promotion. So ipe-prepare niya muna kasi pag pre-promote ka bago sa preparation, eh, may problema yon. So if you want to develop patience, trust God's timing.
7: Yes, yes. You
8: Would
7: have
8: you like to.
7: To
8: add to that?
7: No,
8: AJ?
7: I mean that's right. I agree with that. I mean it's all up to Him. We know, you know, He knows the plans He has for us, right? You know, plans to prosper us, not to harm us. So it's all up to Him, and He knows the plans, and we have to just fully trust in the Lord with all our heart. That's it.
8: Amen, yeah. Amen. And if you do that, di ba parang your life will never be the same again kasi may natutunan ka from that.
7: Yes, yes. So, because you have to just trust Him, lean not on your own understanding, like the Bible says, because you know He's the one that you know He ordains our steps. So
8: okay.
7: Yeah.
8: So before we pause for a short break, ano yung number two bago tayo mag-break and then before we continue, how to develop patience?
7: Yes, number two is remember that trials produce maturity. Okay, and then in Bible verse Jan is James 1 verses 2 to 4 that says, consider it pure joy, my brothers and sisters, whenever you face trials of many kinds, because you know that the testing of your faith produces perseverance. Let perseverance finish its work so that you may be mature and complete, not lacking anything. Oh, there you go. Yeah.
8: Ayaw natin ng ano, trial, diba?
7: So bakit? Yeah, like,
8: oh, nobody likes it, but in your own experience, AJ, what made you say that this can develop patience. I mean, trial produces maturity. Did it
7: Yes, it
8: ever
7: does
8: happen to
7: because
8: you?
7: yes, all yeah, many times in my life, you know, like a lot of times I was when I was walking through these trials and they felt like at the moment they were like loss or rejection or confusion or you know just silence and you just don't know what's happening. I realized God uses those trials to uncover the success that's hidden within you. Parang, I was struggling because my I could find I found out what my weaknesses were and then also revealed what that I needed God, that I needed to depend on God. That's what it teaches you. The trials and the perseverance and the suffering allows you to realize that you need to lean on Him, to trust Him.
8: Amen.
7: Yeah.
8: Develop maturity, di ba?
7: Yes,
8: Kasi
7: yes.
8: sa totoo lang, every trial is God's classroom daw for developing patience. Masandi-develop ka. Kaya nga minsan, mapapatanong ka eh, what if your greatest struggle is becoming your greatest testimony? Di ba? Yung struggle mo eh. Ako, it happened to me, di ba? Naka-share tayo dyan when we were together. So, another thought-provoking question na pwede nating isipin is, are you praying only for the problem to end or for God to change you through it? Di ba?
7: I just read that something today that said, are you praying for the problem to end or shouldn't you be praying for God to make you stronger through it?
8: Amen.
7: Yeah.
8: Amen. Kasi minsan, di ba, parang iniisip natin, teka, teka, teka muna, will this make me stronger or will this change me? Di ba? So,
7: But you know, breaking you will become, but that teaches you endurance, di ba? When you have disappointment, you are taught humility. You become humble in the whole suffering and disappointment that you go through. So, and then your failure will always be met with grace from him. So that's what you become. You start forming this who you're supposed to be through all of these things.
8: Exactly, no. And siguro before we pause for a short break, gusto ko lang sanang paalala sa mga nanonood sa atin ano na yes, tama yung sinabi ni AJ na yung number to remember that trials produce maturity. So if you want to develop patience, tatandaan mo yon na even though you're in the amid the trial, it will develop you eh, no? And trial is not a punishment. Hindi eh. It may be preparation, 'di ba? And God is far more interested in developing your character than simply increasing your comfort. 'Di ba?
7: I like
8: So,
7: that.
8: parang naalala ko yung isang athlete. An athlete doesn't become stronger by avoiding resistance. That's why congratulations to Alex Ayala. Congratulations being the pride of the Philippines, 'di
7: Yes,
8: ba?
7: that's right.
8: And for sure, maraming ano yan, maraming training, maraming challenges, 'di ba? And lagi natin sinasabi, muscles grow through resistance and faith grows through the same way. And ako, I'm doing a Lagree Fitness. And pagka nag-shake ako, that's the time that I know the development has begun. Kumbaga, na-de-develop yung core mo when you shake. But sometimes we don't want to be shaken, particularly in our lives. So remember, trials will lead you to maturity.
7: Yeah, another verse that actually goes with that. It's Romans 5, verse 3 to 4. It says that suffering produces perseverance, perseverance, character, and character, hope. So, tamang tama. Yeah, that's really,
8: Amen,
7: yeah.
8: amen. And your delay may be developing your character. So remember that it produces maturity. Okay, so meron lang tayong music na papakinggan mula sa Papuri 24 bago tayo magpatuloy. At syempre, ang title, pakinggan natin, Huminga ng Malalim. 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
2: 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Nawawala sa kanila pag-asa. Diba? So we discussed two items. Ano yung na-discuss natin kanina, AJ? Ano yung principles, number one and number two?
3: Yes, number one is trust God's timing. And number two is remember that trials produce maturity.
2: Yes, trials produce maturity. So in order for us to develop patience, what is our number three principle?
3: Our number three principle, surrender your worries to God. And that is from Philippians 4 verses 6 to 7. Do not be anxious about anything, but in every situation, by prayer and petition, with thanksgiving, present your requests to God, and the peace of God, which transcends all understanding, will guard your hearts and your minds in Christ Jesus.
2: Yes, yes. So, kaya nga ang ganda ng paalala sa atin, ano? Sabi nga, ang key thought dito is, impatience often grows from fear and anxiety. Mm-hmm. Diba? So, kaya daw nagiging progressive yung fear and anxiety dahil dun sa impatience natin. And prayer replaces panic with peace. So kapag ikaw ay nag-pray, sinurrender mo lahat kay Lord. Lord, sige na, sa'yo na to. Kasi di ba, mas nagkakaroon ka ng kapayapaan. How will you apply that principle, AJ, in your life?
3: Well, when we're worried and we have many different reasons to worry about our children, our future, everything else, it's like we feel like we get anxiety because we feel like everything depends on us. So yes, when we pray, we release all of that control and we give it up to God, you know. So we have to look at surrendering to God as not a weakness. It's like you just stop trying to be rescuing yourself and allow God to rescue you. So even if you don't understand what's happening and that what will happen, you have to trust him to know, you know, to, because everything good and perfect, right? He'll do. So yes, even though I don't understand what's going to happen, di ba?
2: Yeah. Sa Filipino, kahit hindi natin naiintindihan ang nangyayari. 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You want to do it your way eh. And that's the reason why the question here is, what burden? Ano ba yung burden you are still carrying that God already invited you to surrender? So if that is a burden about your son, about your daughter, maybe God

0: ask you to surrender that anymore eh. 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So,
1: Oo nga, tama.
0: So, because you did not surrender your lifetime partner to God, so ano na nangyari sa buhay mo, di ba? 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Parang wala na, nalipasan na. But I think it's better for us to be patient, pause, pray, and then trust. Kasi peace doesn't come because circumstances change. But peace comes because God is in control.
1: Yes, you know, and First Peter says, cast all your anxiety on him because he cares for you. You know, we have to learn how to cast our anxieties unto the Lord so that, you know, we have to just trust him and we know that he has everything planned out for us. Diba?
0: Amen, amen. Oo, totoo yun, ano? Kasi if you will not do that, the more that you will, matataranta ka, magiging, hindi ka na magiging at peace, no? But you are actually anxious, no?
1: And think about it, how often do we worry about something that we really have no control over? Talagang ang daming, di ba? Ang dami nating worry na wala tayong control anyway. It doesn't even matter
0: Correct.
1: if we worry or not. It's not up to us. It's all in, ultimately, it's up to God. Kaya,
0: Amen,
1: it's useless
0: amen.
1: to worry
0: So,
1: sometimes.
0: kaya nga, before an important activity, probably medical test, interview, instead of imagining the worst, instead of imagining the worst outcome, pray first and place the result in His hands. No, na, Lord, talaga, ibibigay ko na sa iyo to. And, mag-hello lang ako kay Miss Cleo Alfonso. Congratulations to your successful surgery, no? Talagang praise God. Kaya nga, walang puwang ang worry, Sister Cleo, no? Just continue to trust in the Lord, and actually you did. Telma Manjares, blessed morning, Ma'am Adeline and Ma'am Anjanette from Laguna. Si Mila Pasco is also sending and agreeing with us. Si Susan Segura, mapagpalang mat magandang maulang araw. Siguro maulan sa Pilipinas, no? Si Evelyn Tahan, magandang umaga sa inyong dalawa. Salamat sa napapanahong topic, no? Meaning na napapanahon, AJ, ay timely topic.
1: Timely, okay, yes.
0: Okay. So, number four, paano ba ma-develop yung patience natin? What is our number four?
1: That's a good one. Number four principle is control your words. And the Bible verse is Proverbs 15, verse 1. A gentle answer turns away wrath, but a harsh word stirs up anger. Oh, diba? Yeah. That's a good one.
0: Oo. Kaya nga, minsan kasi dahil paano mo ma-develop yung patience mo if you receive a not so good report from your son, from your daughter, control your words. Diba? 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Diba? Kasi a gentle answer turns away wrath. So be patient. Sabi nga natin, magbilang ng 1 to 10, no, before you actually respond. Kapag hindi pa rin, pagkulang pa rin, 1 to 100, maybe 1 to 1,000.
1: Or walk away even, di ba?
0: Or walk away. Yeah,
1: yes.
0: Kasi baka you will say words that you will regret, di ba?
1: Yeah, we cannot take back words once they're out of our mouths, di ba? And sometimes my words came from hurt rather than healing, right? And you know, it's like you don't have to answer every accusation or correct every misunderstanding or respond to every person that sees you through mistakes, right? You have to have patience because it gives you strength to like pause and take a breath, and then you allow the Holy Spirit to govern your response instead of allowing your like emotions to speak for you instead. Yeah.
0: Yes. Yeah. And patient people choose their words carefully, no? So they respond instead of they react. Kasi iba yung reaction sa responding, di ba?
1: Mm-mm.
0: So maybe I will just leave this to you, audience, yung questions namin na how many relationships have been damaged because of one impatient sentence, di ba? Yung talagang hindi ka nakapagpigil. Or have you ever wished you could take back the words spoken in anger? Sabi mo nga, di ba, those words might be taken out of hatred or anger, no?
1: Or
0: Kaya,
1: pain, even.
0: yes, oh, that's why our application here would be, before speaking, ask yourself, is it true? Is it kind? Is it necessary? Kailangan ba talaga? So instead of shouting at your spouse or your child after a stressful day, pagod ka, maybe take a deep breath. Ha? Parang yung kanta natin kanina, huminga ng malalim. Take a deep breath. No, pray silently. Respond with grace. And always remember that one gentle sentence can change the atmosphere of the entire conversation.
1: And diba, we just talked about this James 1:19. Everyone, and the last time we talked, we said everyone should be quick to listen, slow to speak, and slow to become angry. So there's that's you know that's just that's another one that you should sit there.
0: Yes, o kaya nga, di ba, binigyan tayo ng dalawang tenga at isang bibig kasi dapat mas marami tayong pasensya na gamitin yung ears natin to listen to
1: Yes.
0: rather than to speak. And sometimes nagiging impatient yung mouth, di ba? And
1: Yeah.
0: we say words that we will later on regret. Diba?
1: That's right. Yeah.
0: Okay, next, number
1: Okay.
0: five.
1: Number five is learn to wait with joy. And the Bible verse is Psalm 27:14. And it says, wait for the Lord. Be strong and take heart and wait for the Lord. There you go.
0: Amen. So, hintay lang. Ang ganda nung sinabi mo, di ba, na learn to wait with joy. Naku, parang ang hirap nun, AJ, no? Learn to wait with joy. Matutong maghintay ng may kagalakan. Di ba? And paano yun? Paano mo gagawin yun, AJ?
1: For me, kung if you know, in order to do that, I would have to wait. I could still do positive things, you know, things to honor God, like worshiping or writing or ministering or, you know, just being present for your family, encouraging others, like all the things that you do. So you just have this life that's built around glorifying the Lord. And I think the waiting will not feel like waiting.
0: Amen. Oo, kasi waiting is not wasted time eh.
1: Mm-mm.
0: Ang ganda ng sinabi mo, waiting is worship. Diba?
1: Yeah,
0: kaya
1: diba?
0: nga, correct, it's worship. And what are you doing while you're waiting? Are you complaining or you're growing? Dalawa
1: Are you
0: lang yan,
1: grumbling, diba?
0: Are you
1: Grumblers.
0: grumbling or growing? Diba? Are you growling or growing? Diba?
1: Yeah,
0: So,
1: that's true.
0: Don't pause your life while waiting for a breakthrough. Kasi iba parang, teka, magpo-pause muna ako. No, don't pause your life while waiting. This will make you develop patience. No, so continue serving, continue loving, continue trusting, continue worshiping, di ba?
1: Yes, continue learning, continue studying and reading. You know, there's so many things that you can do in the waiting because God is there in the waiting room.
0: Correct. And that will make you develop patience.
1: Yes.
0: Yung magsasaka, alam mo yung magsasaka, farmer, no? A farmer plants seed, no? And he doesn't dig them up every day to check if they're growing. Hindi yung kakatanim niya pa lang ng binhi, binhi
1: Yes.
0: is seed, ha? Kakatanim niya lang ng binhi, eh, kakalkalin niya na or bubuksan niya na yung ano. No, that's not the thing, no? He faithfully waters them, trusting that harvest will come in its proper season. So, hindi pwedeng pagkatanim mo, may bunga na mamaya, maliban na lang if you will plant munggo. Eh, even munggo, it will take time pa rin, a few days pa rin, di ba? So, that's very true. If you want to learn to be patient, so learn to wait with joy.
1: Yes, yeah, and don't it doesn't mean you're doing nothing. You know, waiting doesn't mean you're doing nothing. It means you're still doing everything you can to serve him. Yeah.
0: Correct.
1: Yeah.
0: And Sometimes we need to do this number six in order for us to develop patience. So what is that number six?
1: Very important, number six. Practice forgiveness quickly. Okay. Colossians 3:13 says, "Bear with each other and forgive one another. If any of you has a grievance against someone, forgive as the Lord forgave you." Wow.
0: Correct. Oo.
1: Yeah.
0: Kasi the more resentment we hold, the less patience we have. Di ba? The more
1: Yes.
0: resentment we hold, the less patience we have. So, grace softens the heart eh. Napapalambot niyo yung puso. And kaya nga ang question ko, is there someone you've been impatient with because you've never forgiven them? Yung
1: Right.
0: parang, I'll never forgive this person. Naiinis ka na, hindi mo. Or are you expecting perfection from people while depending on God's grace yourselves?
1: Right, that's right. Because you don't, you know, you have to remember there's nobody's perfect. Even you make mistakes. So you have to also show that same kind of patience towards others. You know, you just, you know, forgiveness doesn't mean that you rewrote what happened. It just means that you're releasing it from controlling you, di ba? Because when you have unforgiveness in your heart, it controls you. It's like a chain, di ba? So we need to learn how to release that and remain, because you don't want to be imprisoned by that. Yeah. And you have
0: Grabe
1: to
0: na.
1: ask God also for help with that, di ba? Because it's not
0: Correct,
1: easy to
0: correct.
1: do. Mahirap kung wala si God.
0: Oo. And sometimes the reason why we cannot forgive that person, it's because we became impatient with that person. Parang nawalan ka na ng pasensya kaya ayaw mo nang magpatawad dun sa taong yun. Already, di ba? So, forgiveness actually doesn't excuse wrong behavior. Kasi iniisip ng iba, ay nako, nawala na ako ng pasensya dyan. I don't wanna forgive that person anymore. But it's actually not excusing the wrong behavior. Yes, meron pa rin siyang wrong talaga na behavior. It only frees your heart from carrying unnecessary burdens, no? And someone forgot to call you back, halimbawa, instead of assuming the worst, kasi hindi siya tumawag sa iyo or hindi nag-text back. So choose grace first. Maybe they're carrying burdens you know nothing about, no? Baka malalim yung pinagdadaanan niya. So might as well be patient to understand that
1: Yeah.
0: person, 'di ba?
1: Minsan pag nagda-drive kami, sabi ni Gary, kasi sometimes you know how there are a lot of road ragers in here, like they're like trying to go so fast and cut you off and go ahead of you, and they don't, you know, they're not very thoughtful when they're driving. And I said, "Oh my gosh, what's that person doing?" And Gary always says, "Maybe they have to use the
0: Correct, correct, correct.
1: You know, mga
0: Oo.
1: iniisip that, you know, let's not think the worst. Let's just think maybe there's somewhere that they have to be. Parang ganun.
0: Oo. That's
1: Yeah.
0: practicing being patient, di ba? And that's actually Vic's principle as well. Pareho talaga silang dalawa ni Gary. Ang version naman ni Vic, ganito, aba ka na number two. Oo, di
1: That's
0: ba?
1: right.
0: Hindi na makakapigil, baka na number two na.
1: Yeah.
0: Kaya nga, ang challenge ko sa inyo is that, is there someone you've been impatient with because you've never forgiven them? Or maybe another question is, are you expecting perfection from people while depending on God's grace yourself? Parang ikaw, nag-expect ka ng perfection sa iba, but ikaw naman, you're depending on the grace of God. Parang hindi yata fair yun. Bakit sa iba, you're demanding perfection, but you're not perfect, but you're depending on God's grace?
1: That's just like the story in the Bible about the servant and the master, the that he forgave him and then he did not forgive the one that who owed him money as well. That's exactly that story, diba?
0: Yes,
1: Yeah.
0: and considering na mas maliit yung utang nung
1: Yeah.
0: isa kaysa sa
1: Yeah.
0: utang niya, yung utang niya napakalaki, but God extended grace and
1: Grace
0: forgiveness.
1: to
0: So
1: him,
0: forgiveness,
1: yes.
0: I think someone all we have to do here is that choose grace first, 'di ba? And maybe they're carrying burdens, yung sinabi ko kanina, you know nothing about.
1: Yeah.
0: Okay, number seven, in order
1: Okay.
0: for us to practice forgiveness,
1: Number
0: number seven.
1: seven is see people through God's eyes. And that's Ephesians 4, verse 2, that says, "Be completely humble and gentle. Be patient, bearing with one another in love." There you go.
0: Yes, oh, that's correct, no? be see people in God's eyes or using the lens of God, di ba? Tama yun eh. Kasi everyone is growing in different pace eh. Iba yan eh. And God hasn't finished writing their story. So tingnan natin, gamitin natin, di ba, WW, ano yun? WWJD, what would Jesus do? Di ba? God hasn't finished writing their story. So, ang tanong mo sa sarili mo is, are you giving others the same patience God gives you? And who in your life needs more understanding instead of more criticism? Sino yon?
1: Tama,
0: Sino
1: tama.
0: yung kailangan mong bigyan ng understanding?
1: Yeah, para sa akin, my failures have taught me like that a person should never be reduced to the worst chapter of their life, right?
0: Amen.
1: Because I know what it feels like to be judged by a mistake, a reputation, or a version that God's transforming barely. So because I needed that mercy, I must learn also to extend mercy. And people are complicated, diba? Right? They carry wounds and fears and struggles that we don't see, like you said. So, God's still writing their story just like he's still writing mine. So I should see people through his eyes and not ignore harmful behavior, but just remember that, every person's more than what they have done. It's they have so much more to give.
0: Amen. And when someone disappoints you, remember how patient God has been with your
1: With
0: own
1: you.
0: weaknesses, diba? Oo. So example, diba, a new employee probably keeps making mistakes. Instead of criticizing constantly, mentor them with kindness,
1: Yes,
0: diba? That
1: tama.
0: way you will develop patience eh. Kasi people often flourish when they are encouraged. So baka kailangan ng encouragement from
1: Tama,
0: you.
1: tama. Yes, that's such a big deal for people to hear someone encourage them to do something because it gives them more hope, diba? Yeah.
0: Amen. Si
1: Nice.
0: Doctora Irene Bailon Cruz is watching. Hello. And si Leonida Rubio, belated happy birthday daw sa anak niya na si Loisa, si Scar, 50 years old na daw. 50 years of God's faithfulness at 20 years lupus survivor daw. Amen. God bless. Wow. Si Telma naman, think 10 times before you do things para daw patience. Si Leonida Rubio nag-share a blessed Wednesday. Ma'am Aveline and Darna AJ as sa lahat ng listeners and viewers ng Family Matters. So si Miss Cleo nag-agree siya. Sabi niya, pause, pray, and trust. Si Leo naman, good morning. And ang dami pang nagpapadala, so I might not be reading all of that, even sa YouTube natin at saka sa ating direct message. Ito naman, message nila, sobrang timely ng topic ninyo. I really love your tandem, double A.
1: Oh,
0: Talaga, sila Lord,
1: di
0: talaga. Grabe. So number 8 naman, so how to develop patience. Paano ba yan,
1: Number
0: AJ?
1: eight, we should develop self-control daily. And Galatians 5, 22 to 23 says, but the fruit of the Spirit is love, joy, peace, forbearance, kindness, goodness, faithfulness, gentleness, and self-control. Against such things, there is
0: Amen.
1: no law. Wow, that's a great one. Self-control, very important.
0: Amen. So kung gusto mong maging patient, kailangan may control. At sino i-control mo? Other people? No, it's yourself, no? And tama yan, patience is fruit produced by the Holy Spirit, not merely the human effort. Kasi we cannot just rely on our own effort eh. Kaya nga, ang question is, are you trying to become patient through your willpower alone? Naku, hindi mo kaya yan. No? Or have you invited the Holy Spirit to transform your heart?
1: Yeah, that's true because it's formed through daily surrender. Self-control is something you have to practice talaga daily.
0: Correct. So every morning, pagising mo, ask Holy Spirit, help me respond like Jesus today. I don't know if you noticed, meron kaming words dito sa bahay, no, nakalagay, Holy Spirit, lead me. It's a And one of the practical example na ginagawa namin is when someone cuts in front of you while you're driving or you're in line or nakapila ka sa restroom, ikaw talagang nananumber two ka na o nanumber one ka na pero kinat ka, di ba? Instead of reacting with anger, maybe choose peace, no? And sometimes our greatest spiritual victory happens in ordinary moments.
1: Okay. Yeah, that's nice. I like that.
0: Okay, number nine. Number nine na tayo.
1: Number nine na tayo. Wow, that was quick. Focus on God's promises, not your problems. And
0: Oh,
1: that's
0: ano
1: from
0: naman yan?
1: galing. That's from Isaiah 40:31. But those who hope in the Lord will renew their strength. They will soar on wings like eagles. They will run and not grow weary, and they will walk and not be faint. It's one of my favorites. Those
0: Yeah.
1: who
0: So
1: hope
0: how
1: in the
0: will you
1: Lord will
0: apply
1: renew their strength.
0: that, AJ? Yung focus on God's promises. I mean, we're talking about developing patience, di ba? Pero how
1: Yeah.
0: will you be able to apply that?
1: But because God's promises is not that I will never go through things like go through fire or go through all these hardships, but His promise is that I won't go through them alone. So it, because of that, I have to train my mind to remember what God has said, and instead of always thinking about what's wrong, I just have to control what I'm thinking and all the time. Yeah.
0: Yeah, and
1: Anyway.
0: when you, what is that the advantage of that? Kasi di ba sabi mo focus on God's promises, not on your
1: Yes.
0: problems. But
1: Yes.
0: I mean, aminin natin most of the time, di ba, when we have problems or when we are actually facing challenges, we are focused on the problems, di ba? Parang,
1: Yeah.
0: ay, ano naman to, may problema na naman, di ba? And how will you be able to focus on God's promises amid the problems.
1: Yeah, I mean, like, so look, this is like, these are promises that God has made for us, that if we hope in Him, He will renew. Number one, He'll renew our strength. Number two, we will soar on wings like eagles. Number three, we will run and not grow weary. And number four, we will not walk and not be faint. And God's promises are never void, right? They always come back, and they're always true. So you have to hold on to those promises always. Yeah, because that's what He's promising you, if you hope in Him. Diba?
0: Yes, or
1: Yeah.
0: sometimes parang sinasabi natin, 'di ba, na Lord, this is what I'm going through. But if you actually hope in the Lord, 'di ba,
1: Yeah.
0: maiba eh, where your attention goes, your emotions follow eh. Kung nasan yung attention mo, dun susunod lang naman yung ano mo, yung emotions mo. And I believe in what you say, no? What you said, AJ, na dapat mas mag-focus tayo sa promises. Minsan mas madaling sabihin, but if you're in the middle of a problem, parang, Lord, ang hirap naman ito to focus on your promises. But when you say, sabi ni Lord, I will never leave you nor forsake you. So even though I am going through this difficult season of my life, I know that my God will never fail me.
1: Yes, and He works everything out for the good of those who love Him. So, we don't have
0: Amen.
1: to worry. Yeah.
0: Amen. Nako, may mga nagpapadala sa atin ng messages dito. Sabi nila, nako, sana naman I'm taking notes right now and I hope that you will do a recap shortly because I am going to use this for the
1: That's
0: lesson
1: nice.
0: that I will do with my Bible study. Oy, napakaganda, ha? Napakaganda
1: Yeah.
0: because kami ni AJ, we're very happy to know that our broadcast is actually being used. For to propagate, no? Yung tulong namin ipinapasa nyo sa iba. So that is very
1: That's
0: good.
1: nice. Yeah, that's encouraging.
0: Correct, correct, correct. So that's why yung question ko dito is, are you magnifying your problems or magnifying your God? Dun sa number 9 natin, ano ba yung pinalalaki mo? Yung problema mo o pinalalaki mo si Lord sa gitna ng problema mo? And maybe you can ask, no, which occupies your mind more? Is it fear or faith? So doon mo makikita eh, no, if you are actually if you want to develop patience, so mas magandang gamitin mo talaga yung faith over fear, 'di ba? So
1: Yeah.
0: fear your heart with God's promises every day. Kaya nga mas maganda mag-memorize ka ng Bible verses.
1: Yes.
0: Faith grows
1: Marami
0: where
1: akong
0: God's
1: promises
0: word
1: doon sa
0: is found.
1: YouTube channel ko. Yung
0: Yes,
1: may mga
0: oo.
1: God's promises ako ng video. If you guys want to hear it, it's there. It's all of His
0: Yeah.
1: promises, that I have put there. So, yeah.
0: Correct. So tune in po kayo sa Always
1: Jesus.
0: Jesus,
1: Always
0: no?
1: Jesus.
0: Yes,
1: Yeah.
0: and it's a beautiful, beautiful. I've tried it. I'm doing it because it's actually very, very encouraging. Ang sarap, no, pakinggan yung promises kaysa sa pakinggan mo yung what if hindi mangyari yan? What if ganito? What if magkamali ka? What if madapa ka? What if masira ang ulo mo? What if, 'di ba, yung mga what if na yan will actually derail your progress in
1: Yung
0: the
1: mga
0: Lord.
1: worries na hindi natin, wala natin naman tayong magawa, di ba? Yeah, that's true.
0: Correct. Oo.
1: Yes.
0: So, yan. So, practical example lang natin, instead of reading discouraging news, no, spend time reading God's promises. Kasi
1: Exactly.
0: minsan, 'di ba? And challenge yourself. What fills your heart eventually shapes your outlook. Okay. So,
1: Yes.
0: number 10 na tayo, and then we will do a
1: Number
0: recap. Yeah.
1: okay, number 10 is look to Jesus as your perfect example. And Hebrews 12, 2 to 3 says, fixing our eyes on Jesus, the pioneer and perfecter of faith. For the joy set before him, he endured the cross, scorning its shame, and sat down at the right hand of the throne of God. Consider him who endured such opposition from sinners, so that you will not grow weary and lose heart. Yeah. Wow, I like that
0: Para ka
1: example.
0: magkaroon ng pasensya, look to Jesus as a perfect what?
1: Yes, a perfect
0: Example.
1: example. Yes.
0: Yes. And kung makikita mo, Jesus endured suffering because he saw the joy beyond the cross. Kumbaga, hindi lang siya nakatingin dun sa sakit, sa problema na ipapako siya eh. Hindi eh. But Jesus endured suffering because he saw the joy beyond the cross. So
1: Yes.
0: probably if you're facing suffering, you're having difficulty in relationship with people around you, you are being treated differently, parang masakit para sa iyo. So maybe look at Jesus as the perfect example. I remember I was actually doing this a huge huge huge favor, no, for a group of people, no, parang kami ni Vic na instead of doing this, parang binigyan namin sila ng favor. But in spite of that, parang people say something differently pa or bad. Naalala ko yung isang kaibigan namin na nagsabi sa amin. Sabi niya, you know, sometimes you feel bad, pero look at Jesus. After all the miracles he has done, they crucified him. Parang, oo nga, ano, parang we felt so bad about what other people did to us. But looking at Jesus, di ba, as a perfect example that even though he did so many miracles, and yet he was crucified. So, tignan nyo na lang siya as a perfect example. If Jesus patiently endured the cross for us, how much more, di ba? And can we trust him through our temporary struggles?
1: And look what happened. He endured the rejection without surrendering his identity, di ba? And he endured suffering without abandoning his purpose. And it's so amazing. He could see beyond the pain for the to the redemption that will follow in the future. So that's what we have to remember
0: Yes.
1: when we have others' opinions of us or anything that's uncertain. We have to look again to him and remind ourselves because he's the only one who rescues us. He's the one that teaches us how to rise above.
0: Correct. Oh. And ano, parang ang sa akin, no, ang application ko dito before we do a recap is whenever patience becomes difficult, yung alam mo yung mahirap na, no, look to Jesus. Look to Jesus. Talagang siya lang eh. A lot of us find it so hard, yung mga nangyayari sa atin, but he never rushed God's plan. Hindi niya sinabing, "Oy, bilisan mo na tong plano mo." He even patiently waited for 33 years, 'di ba? So ang tagal-tagal, 'di ba? Nandun pa siya sa lupa. And he trusted the Father's perfect will. Pwede namang sabihin, "Teka muna, Diyos ka naman eh, baka pwedeng 3 years lang tong suffering ko." Hindi, 33 years.
1: Can you
0: So the
1: imagine waiting
0: practical,
1: that long, diba? Waiting
0: yes,
1: that long, knowing for 30 years that, oh, you're counting down na lang the minutes, the hours, the days. Wow. It's almost
0: yes,
1: like
0: and
1: that's
0: Jesus
1: suffering
0: waited,
1: alone.
0: yeah, Jesus waited more than 30 years before beginning his public ministry. Can you imagine that? So, but 30 years rather before beginning the public ministry. So he understood that preparation always comes before purpose. Nauuna talaga yung preparation sa
1: Tama.
0: purpose.
1: Yeah.
0: So,
1: Importante. Yeah.
0: wow,
1: That's
0: si
1: very good.
0: Saul Mendoza, shining morning, everyone. And then si ito, Jejma San Jose, good morning Family Matters. Hi Miss AJ, listening from Orani, Bataan. God bless you both. Si Evelyn Jose, blessed morning Ma'am Evelyn. Two times sa tayong nagkita sa Carilagan
1: Oh.
0: Stevia Farm. God bless your family. Oh, Evelyn talaga. Oh, hope to see you again, Evelyn. Ang ganda naman. Buti na napaalala mo. Alam mo, pasensya na minsan. Hindi ko maalala. Pero thank you for reminding me that you have seen me already in a stevia farm. So,
1: Oh.
0: siguro, before we do a recap, AJ, no? I just want to say that patience is not weakness. It is strength, surrender to God. Actually, you're more strong when you are patient. And patience doesn't mean life is easy. Na, ah, hindi, pasensyoso ka, ano, madali lang ang buhay. It means faith is stronger than frustration. So, every delay has a purpose. Every season has a lesson. Every waiting period is an opportunity to grow closer to
1: Yes.
0: Christ. Ikaw naman, AJ, what's your takeaway from our lesson today?
1: Like for me, I feel like for me it's like we have to always remember like he endured everything for us. He didn't retaliate. He kept his eyes forward. He kept his eyes towards heaven, you know. So when I'm impatient, I remember my patience has a face. That's what I remember. That's Jesus. So, you know, it's not at the dark I'm looking at. It's the light, and it's the you know, it's him alone that can give me that peace.
0: Wow, I like that. And siguro, before we do a rundown of the 10 principles, it will give us comfort and patience if we know that God is never in a hurry. But He is never late. Hindi siya nahuhuli. And kung makikita mo, if you're waiting today for healing, for restoration, for breakthrough, kapatid, don't lose heart. God is still writing your story. Sinusulat niya pa. And His ending is always worth the wait. Di ba pagka nanood ka ng sine, you wanted the ending eh. Hindi ka naman nanonood na kalahati lang and then you say, ah, bahala na whatever happens at the end. Hindi eh. You're waiting for the ending eh. And His ending is always worth the wait. So, this week, no, identify one area where you've been impatient. Mag-isip ka, saan ka ba naging impatient this week? Sa healing mo ba? Sa asawa mo na hindi magbago-bago? Sa anak mo na pasaway, di ba? So, think of that this week. And with God, with yourself and with someone else, siguro isipin mo, saan ka ba naging impatient, no? And before reacting, maybe pause. Before speaking, pray. And then before complaining, choose gratitude. Di ba? Parang nagko-complain ka with the things that's happening in your life, but maybe you can choose gratitude. Nako, Lord, buti na lang I'm still alive. Buti na lang I still can breathe. Di ba?
1: Yeah, at
0: And
1: saka
0: how
1: also
0: about
1: wait
0: you?
1: with joy. Gusto ko rin yun, yung waiting with joy talaga. I really, this reminds me talaga of like when we were in the COVID days, di ba? And we were all stuck at home waiting for whatever's next. We don't know, nobody knew what was going to happen, but you know, in that time, but I remember my family, I taught the boys Bible verses, we read the Bible together, we, you know, that we have to do things so that waiting is filled with joy instead of worry.
0: And imagine we're locked down.
1: Yeah, they, huh?
0: we can't even go out of our respective homes, diba?
1: Yeah.
0: But I mean, looking at that, looking back, ibang klase AJ, ano, talaga, the Lord taught us patience. And
1: Oh, yeah.
0: That's
1: Yeah,
0: why
1: that's
0: we
1: true.
0: just need to allow the Holy Spirit to transform your waiting into worship and your frustration into faith.
1: Yep. That's right. Yeah.
0: So before we do the rundown, 1 to 10, probably we have to really understand na, let us not get weary doing good. Sabi ng Galatians 6 verse 9 yan. For in due time, ano daw, we will reap a harvest if we don't give up. Pag hindi tayo nag-give up, merong harvest. Parang puno yan. 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Hindi. Kailangan mo talagang maghintay and be patient. So let's do the rundown of principles, AJ. Number
1: Okay,
0: one.
1: sure. Number one is trust in God's timing.
0: Yes, because he has made everything beautiful in his
1: In
0: time.
1: his
0: So always
1: time.
0: believe that patience begins when we believe that God's timing is wiser than ours. Number two.
1: Ours, yes. Number two, remember that trials produce maturity.
0: Totoo
1: Yes.
0: yan. Every trial is God's classroom for developing patience.
1: Yes, your delay may be developing your character, right?
0: Yes. Number
1: Number
0: three.
1: three, surrender your worries to God.
0: Oo. And when you surrender, di ba nakataas ang dalawang kamay pag hinuli ka ng pulis? Surrender. Surrender, di ba? So, always remember, impatience often grows when fear, from fear and anxiety. So, yun yung nag-grow ng impatience. So, don't be impatient. When anxiety rises, ano yung tatlong sinabi natin? Pause, pray, then trust.
1: Yes,
0: Number four.
1: because yes, prayer replaces panic with peace. So that's why.
0: Amen.
1: Number four, control your words. Yeah,
0: Yes. Oo,
1: that's
0: kasi a
1: very
0: gentle answer turns away
1: away that.
0: wrath. So, patient people choose their words carefully.
1: Yes,
0: Number
1: and you allow
0: five.
1: the Holy Spirit, right? Oh, yes. Number five, learn to wait with joy.
0: Yan, yan ang favorite ni EJ. So, wait
1: Yeah,
0: for the
1: favorite ko yan.
0: Lord. Be strong and take heart. So, waiting is not a wasted time. Waiting is a time for you to worship God.
1: Yes, and grow. Number six, practice forgiveness quickly. Very
0: Yes.
1: nice.
0: So, the more resentment we hold, the less patience we have. So, magpatawad.
1: Don't be imprisoned by unforgiveness, right? Number seven,
0: Amen.
1: see people through God's eyes. That's very
0: Yes.
1: nice.
0: Kaya nga, ano eh, parang WWJD, what would Jesus do? Be completely humble and gentle and be patient, bearing with one another, just like Jesus do.
1: Oh, that's nice. And number eight, develop self-control daily. Daily.
0: Oh, daily daw. Naku, mahirap to, pero kailangan. Patience is produced by the Holy Spirit and not
1: Yes.
0: by the human effort.
1: And daily kasi kailangan natin i-practice eh. So it has to be daily para ma-practice natin, we can get better at it. Yeah.
0: Correct. Oo.
1: Yes.
0: Parang exercise lang yan. Wag lang yan ng anniversary. Oo.
1: Number nine, focus on God's promises, not your problems. That's nice.
0: Yes. Oo. And because sometimes we focus on our problems, di ba? Kaya nga, those who hope in the Lord will renew their strength. So, tandaan nyo, pag nakafocus ka sa promise, where your attention goes, your emotions follow. No? Sumusunod yung emotions natin.
1: Okay, number na attend pala. Look to Jesus as your perfect example. There you go.
0: Yes, oo. Siya yung example talaga natin. Kaya nga, if Jesus patiently endured the cross, eh tayo pa. So,
1: Yeah,
0: kaya.
1: tayo. That's right. He's the only one. He's the only one that's perfect. That, he's like the perfect one to look to.
0: Correct, oo. Parang sino ba tayo para hindi natin gawin yung pinapagawa ni Lord.
1: Yes. That's right. I like that.
0: Any last words before we close in prayer?
1: No, just practice patience. That's a very it's one of the gifts. So it's very important to practice patience. You will
0: Amen.
1: learn a lot from
0: Amen.
1: waiting, from in the waiting period. Yes.
0: Correct. So let's pray. Lord, thank you. Thank you so much, Lord, for this topic that you have given us. And we pray, Lord, na ma-apply po ng bawat kaagapay yung aming napag-usapan, Lord. At hindi lamang ito napakinggan, kundi na i-apply sa kanilang buhay. 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Lord, we pray, Lord, that they will know you in a deeper and a personal way to accept you as their personal Lord and Savior. And Father God, we pray that you bless them above and beyond what they can expect or think or even ever imagine. Bless them, Father God, in Jesus' name.
1: Amen.
0: Amen and amen.
1: Amen.
0: Maraming maraming salamat, AJ. And
1: Thank
0: maraming
1: you.
0: salamat, mga kaagapay, sa pagsama niyo sa amin ngayong araw na to. Thank you so much sa mga kasamahan namin dyan sa One Corporate Center and Bukawi Transmitter. Without you, we cannot do all this broadcast. Okay? And of course, kasama ko pa rin si Anjanette Abayari at kayo po ay nanonood pa rin sa Family Matters. 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And let us continue not just to be inspired but to keep us on fire. Ako po si Evelyn Garcia. Ito po ang Family Matters. 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God bless you!
1: Bye!
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2: As a gospel media ministry, we seek to communicate Christ's message to various people groups in their respective heart languages. 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Kuya Ted, 1143 DZMR Santiago City, Isabela celebrated 15 years of God's faithfulness. 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
3: During my early years, before FEBC decided to have a radio station here in Isabela, sabi ko, bakit ang mga radio stations of FEBC are only concentrated in the south and part of Luzon? So wala dito, sabi ko, sa north. And there are lots of tribes and communities that have not been reached yet. So in the celebration of this 15th year, we are grateful to God for how He is working, that we have now little by little infiltrated, or we have little by little reached out to these communities.
2: It's a good thing that you pointed that out, Kuya Ted, because that's the mission of FEBC, reaching people who are the hardest to reach with the gospel message. That is our heart, no? Especially those in isolated communities, especially up in the mountains, and reaching them through their particular tribal language, no? Their unique tribal language. So how does DZMR reflect that mission of FEBC?
3: We have already 7 different heart languages of the different cultures and tribes here and communities in Isabela and Cagayan Valley, particularly also in the Cordilleras, that we have been serving. The majority of the people here are Ilocanos, and we have the Ibanags, we have the Itawit, we have the Igorots, the Kankanais. We also have a broadcast for the Kalanguya, the Ifugaos, which is one of the largest listening speaking language in the afternoon program. Lastly, we have the Ayangan language broadcast that we have now in the station.
2: Recently, I believe you distributed 1,000 portable missionary radios, a drive and distribution initiative to highlight your anniversary. 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
3: This 1000 PM radio project is intended indeed to reach out to the communities up there in the mountains to proclaim the gospel of the Lord Jesus Christ until all have heard. We'll share this also to people with disabilities, the PWDs, who could not get out, who cannot go to churches to listen to the gospel. And also, we're giving radios to persons deprived of liberty. We have a person deprived of liberty who was given a radio. He was given a sentence for life imprisonment in the National Beloved Prison. There, he came to know the Lord Jesus Christ. And miraculously, by God's grace, he was released for his good behavior, having been transformed as a Christian while he was in detention. At nung siya ay ma-release, nung siya ay mapalaya na, naging bahagi ng kanyang desire o ng kanyang kagustuhan na maabot itong mga tao na naging katulad niya na isang bilanggo. His ministry now is reaching out to the people of deprived of liberty here at Santiago City.
2: It's a wonderful example of how the Lord uses our broadcast to reach people who need the good news. I am sure in many of your communities, in many parts of mountainous areas in Sierra Madre and even in the Cordillera, there are a lot of challenges that you have encountered in reaching people. How has the PM Radio helped overcome such barriers?
3: Isa na nakakatuwa na bahagi ng aming ministry dito sa Santiago City ay yung pag-abot sa mga malalayong bundok dito sa Sierra Madre at Cordillera. And indeed, kapag kami ay magbibiyahe doon via road trip, it will take us about 5 hours or even more to be able to reach the place. But we are thankful because we have partnered with the New Tribes Mission Philippines and the Ethnos 360 who helped us transport these portable missionary radios to the various places using the helicopter of the Ethnos 360.
2: I can see the essence of partnership in what you're saying. Different partners, New Tribes Missions Philippines, Ethnos 360, and FEBC Philippines, all working together to reach people in hard-to-reach areas, for them to hear the good news through our broadcasts. When we went to one of the communities and we land on top of the mountain and we engage communities there. And I've heard this, when we take pictures, they would say, tag me, no? So that means these people are also, these communities are also in social media. How do you see new technology helping us to continue reaching these communities?
3: The trend of the times now is very challenging on the part of the ZMR. And we are endeavoring also to reach out to these communities. Other than the broadcast or the terrestrial radio, we'll be able to reach them up through other media platforms. Kailangan na namin na maggumawa ng mga content na pasok at swak sa pangailangan ng kahit na mga nasa bundok. Even the youth in the lowlands have to be reached with the new content that we have to be keeping our listeners.
2: You celebrated 15 years. What is your prayer and vision for 1143 DZMR Missions Radio moving forward, particularly in reaching the people that we serve, communities, yung partners that walk alongside us, and using many tools in media for the wider gospel impact?
3: Firstly, we encourage our listeners and other partners to keep praying. Number one is to pray for FEBC. Weekly, pinadadala ko yung ating mga prayer list para sa ating mga group chats para sila ay ma-inform at patuloy na manalangin sa atin. Ikalawa, because we're a non-commercial stations, nahikilambing po kami sa ating mga listeners to partner with us with your financial support. So this is our prayer na sana lumago pa at patuloy pang dumami ang mga tagapakinig. Marami ang mananalangin, marami ang magpa-partner sa atin through their financial love gift support at partnership sa pamagitan ng ating mga broadcast. Hanggang ang lahat ng mga taga Region 2, taga Cordillera ay makarinig ng mensahe ng Panginoong Jesucristo.
2: Maraming salamat, Kuya Ted. We can see the commitment to the mission. Nakikita namin yung inyong heart kasama ang buong team ng DZMR. 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God bless you, Kuya Ted. As we celebrate this milestone, may we be reminded that the mission continues through radio, digital platforms, and the partnership of churches and supporters. The good news is reaching people in their own heart languages and communities until all have heard. Thank you for tuning in. This has been Luis Miguel Castillo for the FABC Report. Until next time, take care and God bless.
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3: 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They are ignorant of the truth. Okay, so yun yung una. Those in darkness live in ignorance and unbelief. Ikalawa, those in darkness live under the power and dominion of sin. Kontrolado sila ng kasalanan. Sabi ng John 3:19, "And this is the judgment, the light has come into the world, and people loved the darkness rather than the light because their works were evil." Mahal nila ang gawain na masasama. Sabi ng Romans 8:7, "For the mind that is set on the flesh is hostile to God. It does not submit to God's law. Indeed, it cannot." 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Yung mga spiritual na bagay, para sa kanila, kalukuhan yan. 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Sabi ng Romans 13:12-13, "The night is far gone, the day is at hand. So then let us cast off the works of darkness and put on the armor of light. Let us walk properly as in the daytime, not in orgies and drunkenness, not in sexual immorality and sensuality, not in quarreling and jealousy." Yeah, Romans 13:12-13. 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Etong umiiral sa kanilang mga buhay. Sabi ng Philippians chapter 3 verse 18 and 19, "For many of whom I have often told you and so now and now tell you even with tears," etong many na to, "walk as enemies of the cross, their end is destruction, their god is their belly, their glory is their shame, with mind set on earthly things." Alam nyo, nag-strike sa akin itong portion na to. They glory in their shame. 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Oh, slaves tayo. "Passing our days in malice and envy, hated by others and hating one another." So Jude, remember na shinare ko, ito yung description ng mga false teachers na pumapasok dun sa mga churches na pinapastoran ni Jude. 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Verse 4, "For certain people have crept in unnoticed who long ago were designated for this condemnation, ungodly people who pervert the grace of our God into sensuality and deny our only Master and Lord, Jesus Christ." Sabi nila, okay lang gumawa ng masama. God is good. God is forgiving. 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The more bad you do, the more grace God will pour upon your lives. Ito yung sinasabi rito. They have perverted the grace of our God into a license for sexual immorality. Verse 16, dagdag pa, "These are grumblers, malcontents, following their own sinful desires, their loudmouth boasters, showing favoritism to gain advantage." All of that, yan ang sinasabi nating living under the domain of sin. They live under the power and dominion of sin. Ano pa? "Those who live under the domain of darkness, they live under Satan's power and dominion." Sabi ng 2 Corinthians 4:4, "In their case, the god of this world has blinded the minds of the unbelievers to keep them from seeing the light of the gospel of the glory of Christ, who is the image of God." 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So, my brothers and sisters, the church age came so close to the kingdom. Nire-refer niya yung kanyang kingdom. They, referring to the Christians ngayon, they are born again also. Remember John 3:3? No, unless a man is born again, he cannot see the kingdom of God. No? So sabi niya, remember John 3:3? Jesus Christ said, except ye be born again, you shall not see the kingdom of God. That is why in the church age, everyone claims to be born again. Sabi niya, do not dispute with them. It's true. Totoo daw. Pag sinasabi natin, ay kami born again. Sabi niya, huwag niyo silang awayin. Totoo yun. They are born again. Pero dagdag niya, only to see the kingdom of God. That's why they are only seeing me. But only to see me, you are not yet in the kingdom. Wow! You are not saved. Or, wow! The kingdom, wow! Pero sabi niya, you are not saved. That's why, sabi niya, Jesus repeated that in John 3:5. He said, except a man be born in water and spirit, he cannot enter the kingdom of God. Tingnan nyo, pinag-iba niya yung cannot see at saka cannot enter. Tapos dagdag niya. So, I ask the people, make a choice. Do you want to see the kingdom or do you want to enter into the kingdom? All of you who are here, kausap niyo yung kanyang congregation, you have entered into the kingdom. How did you enter into the kingdom? You entered into the kingdom by doing the Father's will. How can you do the Father's will? He brought me into the mountain, into that mountain, and He told me, tell all the people to repent. What is repentance? Repentance is when you recognize that you are full of the serpent's seed of the devil that made a god out of you, and then you come before God through His appointed Son and say, I repent. That means from now on, not my will, but your will be done, Father, in my life. End of quote. Gusto niyo makapasok sa kaharian ng Panginoon Diyos? Gawin niyo yung John 3. Pero hindi yung John 3, verse 3. Yung John 3, verse 3, you will only see the kingdom. Kailangan, John 3, 5. Sabi niya, you will enter the kingdom. 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Si Jesus Christ, siya rin si God the Father. Si God the Father, siya rin yung Holy Spirit. 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I am the way, the truth, and the life. No one comes to the Father, si Jesus Christ, apart from me. Ang turo ng Bible regarding God is the Trinity. Yes, wala yung word na Trinity, but in one God, there are three persons. Ibang persona si God the Father. Pinadala niya si Jesus. Ibang persona si Jesus. Sabi ng John 3:16, For God so loved the world that He gave His one and only Son. Nung si Jesus Christ ay binautismuhan, may nagsalita sa langit, This is my beloved Son in whom I am well pleased. Si Jesus Christ ba yan? 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A different person. Okay, so let's just move on. Pero ito ang point na gusto kong ipakita dyan, those in darkness live under Satan's power and dominion. 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It means that those in darkness live in danger and misery. 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Tingnan niyo sabi dito sa Psalm 73, verses 3 up to 12. 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Tingnan niyo sabi niyo, I was envious of the arrogant when I saw the prosperity of the wicked, for they have no pangs until death. Their bodies are fat and sleek. They are not in trouble as others are. They are not stricken like the rest of mankind. Therefore, pride is their necklace. 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Their eyes swell out through fatness. 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They scoff and speak with malice. Loftily, they threaten oppression. They set their mouths against the heavens, and their tongue struts through the earth. Therefore, His people turn back to them and find no fault in them. And they say, How can God know? Is there knowledge in the Most High? Behold, these are the wicked, always at ease. They increase in riches. Oh, diba? 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People who live under the domain of darkness live in grave danger and they don't even realize it. Ikalima, ano pa? Pag sinabing under itong living in the domain of darkness, it means that those in darkness will eventually end up in hell. Ang daming descriptions, iba't ibang descriptions ng Bible tungkol sa impyerno. Sabi ng 2 Peter chapter 2 verse 17, for them the gloom of utter darkness has been reserved. Sabi ng Matthew 25:30, in that place there will be weeping and gnashing of teeth. Tawag doon outer darkness. Sabi ng Revelation 21 verse 8, their portion, itong mga coward, mga faithless, mga sexually immoral, sorcerers, idolaters, their portion will be in the lake that burns with fire and sulfur, which is the second death. Sabi ng 2 Thessalonians 1, 7-9, when the Lord Jesus is revealed from heaven with His mighty angels in flaming fire, inflicting vengeance on those who do not know God, and on those who do not obey the gospel of our Lord Jesus, they will suffer the punishment of eternal destruction away from the presence of the Lord and from the glory of His might. Did you notice iba-ibang descriptions ng impyerno? Sometimes it is described as utter darkness. Sometimes it's described as outer darkness where there is weeping and gnashing of teeth. Sometimes it is described as a lake that burns with fire and sulfur. Sometimes it's described as punishment of eternal destruction away from the presence of the Lord. Ba't ganun? Ano ba talaga? Darkness ba? O talaga bang may apoy? You know, I think, ang tingin ko, ginawa ng mga iba't ibang authors yung pinakapangit at nakakatakot na description na pwede nilang ilagay para i-describe ang impyerno, nilagay nila. 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The only way for people to escape this domain of darkness is for them to be delivered. Kaya napansin nyo yung salita dyan sa Colossians chapter 1 and verse 13? Andun yun, no? Giving thanks to the Father, sabi ng verse 13, He has delivered us. Ang salitang delivered means to bring someone out of severe and acute danger by personal intervention. Yan ang sitwasyon ng lahat. Those who are in the domain of darkness are in a severe and acute danger. And only by the personal intervention of God through His Son, Jesus Christ, can they be delivered. There is no other way. Okay, now let's go to the next question. What great good has God transferred us to? Kanina, what great evil? Ngayon, what great good has God transferred us to pag ikaw ay na kay Kristo? Sabi dito, sa Colossians 1:13, and transferred us to the kingdom of His beloved Son. Ang ibig sabihin ng salitang transferred means literally to remove or transfer a person or a thing from one place to another. But figuratively, pwede rin ang ibig sabihin ng transferred is to cause someone to change sides mentally or spiritually, bring a different view. Maiiba yung kanyang pananaw. 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He has already transferred us. 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Believers already belong to the kingdom of light, to the kingdom of God's Son, Jesus Christ. Tingnan niyo sabi ng Ephesians 2 verse 6. Oh. And raised us up with Him and... Tingnan niyo yung verb na ginamit dito, and seated us with Him in the heavenly places in Christ. 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Imagine. Grabe, ito sabi niya, oh. Raised up with Him and seated us with Him in heavenly places, in the heavenly place, in heaven. Kumbaga sa Ephesians 2 verse 6, ano pa? Sabi ng 1 Thessalonians chapter 5 verse 4 and verse 5, but you are not in darkness, brothers, o hindi na tayo sa kadiliman, that for that day to surprise you like a thief, verse 5, for you are all children of light. Anak na kayo ng liwanag, children of the day. We are not of the night or of the darkness. We're already transferred. We're delivered from the kingdom of darkness. Sabi niya, you are no longer of the night or of the darkness. Hindi na. You're already delivered. Sabi ng Ephesians chapter 5 verses 3 up to 8, pagkatapos na ilista ni Pablo yung mga sexual immorality, impurity, covetousness, etc., etc., sabi niya sa verse 8, Ephesians 5 verse 8, for at one time, you were darkness. Ganyan ang buhay niyo. You were sexually immoral, impure, covetous. You were involved in filthiness, a foolish talk, etc., etc. Pero sabi niya, but now, you are light in the Lord. Nalipat na tayo eh. Now you are light. Yun na ang tingin ng Panginoon sa atin. We are light in the Lord. 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

0: 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Lord, thank you dahil Monday na naman. Lord, thank you for strength. Lord, thank you for your mercy. 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Alam niyo po, isa pong quote ang nabasa ko po, no? What you focus on shapes your spirit. A grateful heart sees God's goodness even in difficult seasons. Kaya po gratitude changes our perspective. Number two, gratitude produces contentment. Sabi po sa Philippians chapter 4 verse 11 to 13, not that I was ever in need, for I have learned how to be content with whatever I have. I know how to live on almost nothing or with everything. I have learned the secret of living in every situation, whether it is with a full stomach or empty, with plenty or little. For I can do everything through Christ who gives me strength. 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
5: And here we go again from the book of Proverbs. We're talking about wisdom, and wisdom deals with practical things. We're not high in the sky by and by. We're here today on the subjects that we face. And one of the subjects that you heard introduced today was the subject of drinking. What does a leader do with alcohol? Interesting subject, especially in this day in which we live. We'll talk about that in just a moment as we open our Bibles to the book of Proverbs. If you have been listening the last two or three days, you know that we have chosen as our resource for the month of August, a redemptive history and a prophetic destiny of the nation of Israel. Why does Israel matter so much to God, and why should it matter to you? Well, in this book, we'll bring clarity to one of the most debated subjects in Scripture, what biblical insight and pastoral wisdom has to say about Israel. I want you to have this book because I think this is really an important issue. If we are not careful, we are going to be on the wrong side of Israel as a nation, and you see it happening if you're not careful. Anti-Semitism is on the rise in our nation in a way none of us could have imagined. Let's be clear as Christians about what the Bible says and how we should stand for this nation that God brought into existence. I was 7 years old when this nation became a nation, and I've lived throughout the entire time of Israel's current nationhood, and I want you to know what I've learned from the Bible about this subject. Here's today's edition of Turning Point from the Word of God. Open your heart to receive it. Let's begin.
6: I want to tell you about some guidelines from the book of Proverbs that we need to be aware of, because this book is so filled with truth and it touches us in every part of our life. If we ignore the truth in this book, we will be diminished in our effectiveness and we will be sorry when we look back on our life. The book of Proverbs differs from any other book in the Bible. It's not history, it's not poetry, it's not rhapsody, it's not prophecy, it's not law, it's not ritual, it's not story, it's not dogma. It is classified among the wisdom literature of the Old Testament, but it's even very different from all of the rest of the wisdom literature. For a proverb is a pithy saying that usually is unconnected from anything else in the passage where it is found. The proverbs were designed primarily for the young, and they fall into the pattern of the teaching process where they used repetition to drive home truths so that people would remember them. I suppose you could think of some of the proverbs that we have in our culture today, like a stitch in time saves nine, or loose lips sink ships. I heard that one not long ago. We're going to look at some of the proverbs for the powerful, proverbs for those in authority and those in government. This is a viewpoint you will never hear anyplace else except right here, that God has something to say about how we govern and how we follow government and what kind of people should be in government. Solomon's day was not much different than ours. His advice for kings is good advice for all those who seek to occupy any place of responsibility in the government. Now, there are three sections that we're going to look at in the Proverbs that have to do with those who govern. First of all, we're going to talk about the proper conduct of rulers and authorities. And then we're going to talk about what our response to rulers and authorities ought to be. And then we're going to talk about this from God's perspective as we look at the whole landscape together. So let's begin with the proper conduct of rulers and authorities. And you'll be interested in some of the things that Solomon writes about when he talks about rulers and authorities. Let's just start off with one of the most controversial, rulers and wine. Proverbs 31, 4 and 5 says this, "It is not for kings, O Lemuel, it is not for kings to drink wine, nor for princes intoxicating drink, lest they drink and forget the law and pervert the justice of all the afflicted." Proverbs 21 adds, "Wine is a mocker, strong drink is a brawler, and whosoever is led astray by it is not wise." And here's a very graphic passage in the book of Proverbs, chapter 23, beginning at verse 29. "Who has woe, and who has sorrow? Who has contentions? Who has complaints? Who has wounds without cause? Who has redness of eyes? Those who linger long at the wine, those who go in search of mixed wine." And if you read the rest of that chapter, you'll discover that those who are given to this excess find the following things popping up in their lives: poverty, misery, immorality, and instability. All of those things, the Proverbs say, are the result of drunkenness. These words take away the glamour of loose living. They remind us that a ruler has better things to do than to anesthetize himself. The Japanese have a proverb that goes like this: first a man takes a drink, then a drink takes a drink, and then the drink takes the man. So often that's what happens, not just in the political realm. But I have read that the ratio of drinking and alcoholism inside the Beltway is more than twice the average of the United States. The number of cocktail parties and the number of opportunities for drunkenness are multiplied in the fast-paced life of the political world. And the Bible simply says that a man who leads should not be a man given to strong drink. He should be a person of sobriety, a sober person. There's a story in the book of Daniel about a man by the name of Belshazzar, who was the grandson of Nebuchadnezzar. And what we read in this chapter in the book of Daniel sounds like it could be a modern-day report. It's found in the fifth chapter of Daniel, verses 1 and 2, and then verses 4 through 6. Follow along as I read. "Belshazzar the king made a great feast for 1,000 of his lords, and he drank wine in the presence of 1,000. While he tasted the wine, Belshazzar gave the command to bring the gold and the silver vessels which his father Nebuchadnezzar had taken from the temple which had been in Jerusalem, that the king and his lords, his wives and his concubines might drink from them. And they drank the wine," verse 4, "and praised the gods of gold and silver, bronze and iron, wood and stone, And in the same hour, the fingers of a man's hand appeared and wrote opposite the lampstand on the plaster of the wall of the king's palace. And the king saw the part of the hand that wrote. Listen to what happened to him. And the king's countenance changed, and his thoughts troubled him, so that the joints of his hips were loosened and his knees knocked together against each other. Even in his drunkenness, he knew something miraculous was going on when the hand wrote on the wall. We haven't time to tell that whole story, but you know that what that hand was writing was that this was the end of his kingdom. He had taken the holy vessels that had been brought from the temple, and he had used them desecratingly in a drunken party honoring the pagan gods. And so we should not be surprised to look down in our Bibles in the fifth chapter of the book of Daniel and in verses 30 and 31 and read that that very night, Belshazzar, king of the Chaldeans, was slain, and Darius the Mede received the kingdom, being about 62 years old. Now, I'm not saying that everyone who gets drunk ends up like Belshazzar, but here's an illustration from the Old Testament of the abuse of wine in the public place to the ruin and destruction of a political leader. I have no statistics nor no personal stories to tell you. I'm just telling you what the Bible says, that that has no place in the life of someone you trust with the leadership of great responsibility. And while we're being controversial, I have to be very careful here. Let me talk with you for a moment about rulers and women. It says in chapter 31 of Proverbs and verse 3, "Do not give your strength to women, nor your ways to that which destroys kings." We have read all of the stories in these past years about the philandering of some of our presidents. We've had to watch the degrading of the office of the president because of that. Solomon was right when he said that such a lifestyle destroys a king. When we look to the Bible and we see King David violating his principles of purity in the relationship that he had with Bathsheba, what we don't often see is the chaos that this caused the nation later on in his life. David paid fourfold for his sin, and in the closing days of David's reign, when he should have been enjoying the prosperity that his wisdom had provided, he was fighting off the domestic battles of his own home because of what had happened to him in his relationship with Bathsheba. And his son Solomon, the human writer of many of the Proverbs, demonstrated this sinful human weakness in his life. The Bible tells us in 1 Kings chapter 11, verse 1, verses 3 and 4, that he loved many foreign women, as well as the daughter of Pharaoh, women of the Moabites and the Ammonites and the Edomites and the Sidonians and the Hittites. And he had 700 wives and 300 concubines, and his wives turned away his heart. For it was so when Solomon was old that his wives turned his heart after other gods, and his heart was not loyal to the Lord his God, as was the heart of his father David. I can only say, I say it carefully, that while some will argue that leaders do not have any responsibility to set the moral tone of the nation or of a city, that this runs cross-current with the scripture. Leadership is nothing more than who we are and then what we do. I have discussions sometimes with my physicians where I go over this issue, and some of them say it doesn't matter how you live as long as you can govern in a good way. But we know better, don't we? Morality is important. And when we look to find people to represent us in the government process, one of the things we need to know a little bit about is what kind of people are they? Do they represent us well? And will they be good role models for our children as they're growing up, looking to leadership themselves? Those are the two most controversial, probably, so you can all kind of take a deep breath now and we'll go on with the rest of this message. Let me talk with you for a moment about rulers and wise counsel. Proverbs 15:22 says this, "Without counsel, plans go awry, but in the multitude of counselors, they are established." Proverbs 11:14 adds, "Where there is no counsel, the people fall, but in the multitude of counselors, there is safety." Proverbs 24:6 says, "For by wise counsel you will wage your own war, and in a multitude of counselors there is safety." And Proverbs 20:18 says, "Plans are established by counsel. By wise counsel wage war." We need leaders who will not act unilaterally, but will get all the counsel they can get and act wisely. How important it is when deciding upon a leader to know what kind of people he gathers around himself, what kind of people he entrusts to be his counselors. Because through counsel, leadership is guaranteed. But when there is no counsel, we have only the wisdom of one person. And how many of you already know, as wise as you are, that sometimes you make wrong decisions? The safety comes in the multiplication of counselors who understand the truth. Let's talk for a minute about rulers and the weak and the poor. This is a very interesting proverb. Proverbs 28:15 says, "As a roaring lion and a raging bear, so is a wicked ruler over the poor people." And 29:14 says, "The king who judges the poor with truth, his throne will be established forever." I think we ought to ask some questions about our leaders. How do they deal with the poor? How do they care for those who are not as fortunate as we may be? That's a good little checkpoint according to the book of Proverbs. How does the king deal with those who are poor? Let's talk about rulers and wickedness. This also comes from the book of Proverbs, chapter 11, verses 10 and 11. "When it goes well with the righteous, the city rejoices, and when the wicked perish, there is jubilation. By the blessing of the upright, the city is exalted, but it is overthrown by the mouth of the wicked." Proverbs 20 and verse 8 says, "A king who sits on the throne of judgment scatters all evil with his eyes." Get that picture clearly. That a righteous king can scatter evil by his very presence, by his persona, by his very eyes can he scatter evil. There is no more powerful tool in the hand of Almighty God than a righteous man who is doing the right thing. The Bible says that a ruler who is righteous can have an impact on his culture. Proverbs 25 verse 5 says, "Take away the wicked from before the king, and his throne will be established in righteousness." Let's talk for a moment about rulers and integrity. Now we're getting back into the controversial again. 17:7 says it this way, "Excellent speech is not becoming to a fool, much less lying lips to a prince." 29:4 says, "The king establishes the land by justice, but he who receives bribes overthrows it." 29:12 says, "If a ruler pays attention to lies, all of his servants become wicked." If ever there was a need for credibility and integrity in government, it's today. Thomas Jefferson once said, "The whole art of government consists in being honest." And it's sad to say that this has been so violated over the years that honesty and political involvement almost seem like antonyms. Almost seem like opposite. Almost seems like to talk about somebody who is in the political realm and is honest is hard to understand and hard to explain. I'm happy to say that there are many in our own government who deal with issues honestly, but it is one of the most important ingredients for a leader in the world of business, in the world of government, and in the world of sports, whatever world you're looking at, if you can find somebody who is honest, I've told people, if you can start with the truth, you've got some place to go. But if you can't start with the truth, you've got no place to go. So honesty and integrity is very important. When we look at our culture today, it's so interesting because we even have words that defy this. Who can put a spin on what happened? Who can embellish it to such a degree that it's favorable to the person they represent? Why not let us just let it be? Let your yea be yea and your nay be nay. Why do we have to spin it? And you know, it's not just in the political realm. Pastors and preachers and evangelists have been known to exaggerate sometimes when they talk about statistics. We have to be real careful we don't do that. I remember hearing about two pastors who were talking to one another, and they were trying to explain this, and one guy said, "If I lie about my statistics, and you know that I'm lying about my statistics, and I know that you know that I'm lying about my statistics, isn't that like telling the truth? No. I don't think so. I don't think so. Honesty is discarded in our present age, isn't it? Pushed away like it was unimportant. People lie about the age of their children in order to get them by on half fare. High schools and colleges have to set up special programs to deal with the cheating factor. We have government by deceit, business by fraud, education by deception. And we're learning that a person who will lie in one instance cannot be trusted in another. There is never an excuse for deception. Honesty is always the best way. And for a Christian leader, for someone in government, honesty is not only the best policy, it's the only policy. So those are just a few little things from the book of Proverbs for us to look at when we think about, now, who do I want representing me in the government? But this is not a one-edged sword. This is a double-edged sword, because the Proverbs also tell us how we're to respond, not just how the rulers are to respond. We talk about that, but what are we to do? How are we to act? Let's talk about, when we deal with authorities, what should our response be? And first of all, we should be truthful. It says in Proverbs 16:13 that righteous lips are the delight of the king, and they love him who speaks what is right. Now, you probably wonder, how do I ever speak to the king? How do I ever speak to the government? You speak with your taxes, don't you? You speak with how you deal honestly with the things that have been entrusted to you. Ray Stedman, who is now with the Lord but was a wonderful pastor here on the West Coast for many years, confessed that he often struggled with the issue of taxes. He said, you have a right, of course, as everyone else does, to protest injustice and to correct abuse, but don't be forever grumbling about the taxes you have to pay. I've had to learn some lessons on this myself. He said, the first time I had to pay income tax was when he was first starting in the ministry, and he said his income was so low for such a long time he didn't have to pay any taxes. But gradually it caught up and he had to pay. And he said, I remember how I resented it. In fact, when I sent my tax form in, I addressed it to the Infernal Revenue Service. He said, they never answered, but they cashed my check. The next year I addressed it to the Eternal Revenue Service. But he said, I've repented from all those sins, and now I hope to pay my taxes cheerfully. The United States government has what they call a conscience fund for people who want to pay their debts to the government and remain anonymous. Some city governments have a similar fund. And I read recently about a city that had investigated some tax frauds and announced that several citizens were going to be indicted. They did not release the names of the citizens, but that week a number of people visited the city hall to straighten out their taxes, and more than half of them were not on the indictment list. So just a little bit of conscience and things get straightened out. We're to be truthful. As citizens, we're to be respectful. I need to talk about this for just a moment, because I think sometimes as Christians, we violate this. We violate it because we're not in favor of the people who are over us in government. Please remember that these words were not written, they do not always apply to peaceful government. We're to be respectful of our rulers because of the office. 24, 21, and 22 says, my son, fear the Lord and the king. Do not associate with those given to change, for their calamity will rise suddenly, and who knows the ruin these two can bring. 16:15 says, in the light of the king's face is life, and his favor like a cloud of the latter rain. Justin Martyr lived in a time of great persecution, between 100 and 165, and the government was very corrupt. And one time he wrote in an open letter to those in authority over him these words, an open letter to the government. Listen to what he said. Everywhere we, more readily than all men, endeavor to pay to those appointed by you the taxes, both ordinary and extraordinary, as we have been taught by Jesus. We worship only God, but in other things we will gladly serve you, acknowledging you as kings and rulers of men, and praying that with your kingly power you may be found to possess also sound judgment. An open letter to the government. That ought to be the spirit of every Christian. rather than railing, and we go through our list of jokes and all the things that we do to ridicule those who are in authority, we ought to find the common ground where we can obey in absolute submission and respect and declare our allegiance and our loyalty to the government, because Christians have throughout history been known to be the best citizens in any culture. We're to be patient, says the Word of God. 25:15 says, by long forbearance a ruler is persuaded, and a gentle tongue breaks a bone. Sometimes we try to get things changed. I'll tell you what, when you're trying to get things changed, or when you're trying to get things approved, you got to have patience. That's one of the great virtues of a Christian, to be patient. It doesn't happen overnight. You've got to wait. You've got to be patient and gently deal with the issues that come. The Bible says that when you're dealing with the government, patience is a very important virtue.
5: Yeah. And I'll tell you one thing, you will learn it if you haven't already. One of the first things I learned when I moved to California was patience. I never stood in so many lines in my life growing up in the little village of Cedarville, Ohio. But in San Diego, you stand in line to get into restaurants, to eat in restaurants, to pay your bill in a restaurant. It's all very interesting. And patience is a quality that the Bible speaks about a lot, and it's very important for us, as we've learned today. We will continue our discussion tomorrow on powering up the wise, and I want you to be with us as we conclude this discussion from the book of Proverbs. Men and women, when you study Proverbs, you study it with a pencil and a pad, and you write down the scriptures that speak about the same things, and you collect the Proverbs together. 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Hey, have a great day, and I'll see you next time right here on this good station for the next edition of Turning Point.
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0: This is Kay Arthur with Precepts from God's Word. When people say to me, I'm afraid to give my life to God, then I know immediately you don't know God. When you know and begin understanding God's character, you're not afraid to give your life to Him. In fact, you're afraid not to. 1 John 4:8 says, God is love. It's something He is. It's a love He can never divorce Himself from. Everything, everything, beloved, that comes into your life as a child of God is filtered through His fingers of love. Look in His Word, precious one. See that He is a God of righteousness, mercy, justice, and long-suffering. There's a wonderful verse in Jeremiah 29:11. You probably know it by heart. I know the plans that I have for you, plans for welfare and not for calamity, to give you a future and a hope.
1: 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Here is FEBC Philippines Chief Executive Officer Luis Miguel Castillo for the FEBC Report.
2: 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Kuya Ted, 1143 DZMR Santiago City, Isabela celebrated 15 years of God's faithfulness. 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
3: During my early years, before FEBC decided to have a radio station here in Isabela, sabi ko, bakit among radio stations of FEBC are only concentrated in the south and part of Luzon? So wala dito, sabi ko, sa north. And there are lots of tribes and communities that have not been reached yet. So in the celebration of this 15th year, we are grateful to God for how He is working, that we have now little by little infiltrated, or we have little by little reached out to these communities.
2: It's a good thing that you pointed that out, Kuya Ted, because that's the mission of FEBC. Reaching people who are the hardest to reach with the gospel message. That is our heart, no? Especially those in isolated communities, especially up in the mountains. And reaching them through their particular tribal language, no? Their unique tribal language. So how does DZMR reflect that mission of FEBC?
3: We have already 7 different heart languages of the different cultures and tribes here and communities in Isabela and Cagayan Valley, particularly also in the Cordilleras that we have been serving. The majority of the people here are Ilocanos, and we have the Ibanags, we have the Itawit, we have the Igorots, the Kankanais. We also have a broadcast for the Kalanguya, the Ifugaos, which is one of the largest listening speaking language in the afternoon program. Lastly, we have the Ayangan language broadcast that we have now in the station.
2: Recently, I believe you distributed 1,000 portable missionary radios, a drive and distribution initiative to highlight your anniversary. So what use is this PM radio in strategically reaching different tribal groups up in the mountains?
3: This 1000 PM radio project is intended indeed to reach out to the communities up there in the mountains to proclaim the gospel of the Lord Jesus Christ until all have heard. We'll share this also to people with disabilities, the PWDs, who could not get out, who cannot go to churches to listen to the gospel. And also, we're giving radios to persons deprived of liberty. We have a person deprived of liberty who was given a radio. He was given a sentence for life life imprisonment in the National Beloved Prison. There, he came to know the Lord Jesus Christ. And miraculously, by God's grace, he was released for good, for his good behavior, having been transformed as a Christian while he was in detention. At nung siya ay ma-release, nung siya ay mapalaya na, naging bahagi ng kanyang desire o ng kanyang kagustuhan na maabot itong mga tao na naging katulad niya na isang bilanggo. His ministry now is reaching out to the people of the pride of liberty here at Santiago City.
2: It's a wonderful example of how the Lord uses our broadcast to reach people who need the good news. I am sure in many of your communities, no, in many parts of mountainous areas in Sierra Madre and even in the Cordillera, there are a lot of challenges that you have encountered in reaching people. How has the PM Radio helped overcome such barriers?
3: Isa na nakakatuwa na bahagi ng aming ministry dito sa Santiago City ay yung pag-abot sa mga malalayong bundok dito sa Sierra Madre at Cordillera. And indeed, kapag kami ay magbibiyahe doon via road trip, it will take us about 5 hours or even more to be able to reach the place. But we are thankful because we have partnered with the New Tribes Mission Philippines and the Ethnos 360 who help us transport these portable missionary radios to the various places using the helicopter of the Ethnos 360.
2: I can see the essence of partnership in what you're saying. You know, different partners, New Tribes Missions Philippines, Ethnos 360, and FEBC Philippines, all working together to reach people in hard-to-reach areas, no? For them to hear the good news through our broadcasts. When we went to one of the communities and we land on top of the mountain and we engage communities there, and I've heard this, no? When we take pictures, they would say, tag me. Tag me, no? So that means these people are also, these communities are also in social media. How do you see new technology helping us to continue reaching these communities?
3: The trend of the times now is very challenging on the part of the ZMR. And we are endeavoring also to reach out to these communities. Other than the broadcast or the terrestrial radio, we'll be able to reach them up through other media platforms. Kailangan na namin na maggumawa ng mga content na pasok at swak sa pangangailangan ng kahit na mga nasa bundok. Even the youth in the lowlands have to be reached with the new content that we have to be keeping our listeners.
2: You celebrated 15 years. What is your prayer and vision for 1143 DZMR Missions Radio moving forward, particularly in reaching the people that we serve, communities, yung partners that walk alongside us, and using many tools in media for the wider gospel impact?
3: Firstly, we encourage our listeners and other partners to keep praying. Number one is to pray for FEBC. Weekly, pinadadala ko yung ating mga prayer list para sa ating mga group chats para sila ay ma-inform at patuloy na manalangin sa atin. Ikalawa, because we are a non-commercial stations, nahikilambing po kami sa ating mga listeners to partner with us with your financial support. So this is our prayer na sana lumago pa at patuloy pang dumami ang mga tagapakinig. Marami ang mananalangin, marami ang magpa-partner sa atin through their financial love gift support at partnership sa pamagitan ng ating mga broadcast. Hanggang ang lahat ng mga taga-Region 2, taga-Cordillera ay makarinig ng mensahe ng Panginoong Jesu Kristo.
2: 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This has been Luis Miguel Castillo for the FABC Report. Until next time, take care and God bless.
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5: Friends, we're coming here in verse 8 of chapter 8 today, and Paul has said here that ye abound in everything, speaking to the Corinthians. They have faith and utterance. They were able to witness, and they had knowledge, and they were diligent, and they had love for Paul and the other apostles. Now he says, see that ye abound in this grace also. Now what is it? It's the grace of giving. And he says here, I speak not by commandment, but by occasion of the forwardness of others and to prove the sincerity of your love. Now, Paul is saying here that giving today is not by law and it's not by rote or ritual. That's my reason for believing that the tithe is not a commandment for today. Now, I know that in many fine churches in there, many fine Bible expositors today that talk about the tithe, we're to give the tithe. Obviously, that was basic back in the Old Testament. But if you examine it very carefully, you'll probably find that the people gave three tithes. And one of them, of course, was for taxes. It amounted to that. So that never was the basis, I think, on which Christians are to give here. He says, I speak not by commandment. I'm not asking you to give because it's a commandment, but by occasion of the forwardness of others and to prove the sincerity of your love. Because the Macedonians had set them an example. And then the second thing, to prove the sincerity of your love. I think that is the thing that really tests a man's faith today. It's the pocketbook. Most sensitive area of a Christian, by the way. Here people say, well, I'd do something if I was able. Paul says that what you said you'd give last year, he says, I want you to do it now. I want you to perform it. I want you to put it into words. In other words, put your money where your mouth is. And that also raises the question here about whether you should sign a pledge or not. Well, I think we're going to have occasion to refer to that, and I think that we need to recognize that you sign a pledge for everything else, and I think that people ought to be willing to make a pledge to God's work. I see nothing in the Scripture. In fact, we're going to find something for it just a little bit later. Now, he says here that ye know the grace of our Lord Jesus Christ, that though he was rich, yet for your sakes he became poor, that you through his poverty might be rich. Now, if you want a standard of giving, here it is. And that standard is the Lord Jesus Christ himself. Now, he was rich and he became poor. He came down here and took a place of poverty. Imagine leaving heaven and coming down to this earth and being born in Bethlehem, living in Nazareth, and dying on a cross outside the walls of Jerusalem and being put in the darkness of that tomb. He was rich, but he became poor for you and me. And we need to recognize that Paul is not asking money for himself. He could say, I've robbed other churches to do you service. And other churches sent their missionary money to him, but now that they're Christians, he does not want them to forget their responsibility. He never asks anything for himself. He's a true servant of Christ, but he's asking for the needs of others. See, he wants to take an offering for these poor saints in Jerusalem. Now, he says that this is expedient. Here, I give my advice, for this is expedient for you who have begun before not only to do, but also to be forward a year ago. In other words, you did make a pledge, and now make it good. I think it's pious nonsense for a person to say, oh, I just don't believe in making pledges. I don't think a Christian should do that. Well, a Christian has to sign for his rent. You have to sign notes for your rent. And you have to sign notes when you buy an automobile. And you sign notes when you buy a refrigerator. And you sign notes when you buy a washer. And I say, friends, you can sign on the dotted line for God's work, too, by the way. Now, Paul here says, this is not a commandment, but now therefore perform the doing of it, that as there was a readiness to will, so there may be a performance also out of that which ye have. In other words, as we've said, put your money where your mouth is. Now, here is the method of giving. For if there be first a willing mind, it is accepted according to that a man hath, and not according to what he hath not. Now, we're to give, here Paul says, according to what a man hath, but he's to do it with a willing mind. This is something that I think is very important, that you're to give.

So one day I told him, I said that the scripture doesn't say that, but you're to give as you're able. You're accepted according to what a man hath and not according to what he hath not. Now I said, I think that for some people that they ought to give a tenth. That would be about right for their income. I said there are others ought not to give a tenth. They don't have anything to give, and God understands that. And that was true of some of our folk. But I said, you know, there's some folk that have plenty, and a tenth would not be near enough. Now, this man had a very prosperous business. And during the Depression, he was making money when no one else was making it. And he gave a tenth, and it was a generous gift, the most generous gift in the church. But my friend, it wasn't what he should have given. And I went after him on that. I said, you know, some that have more ought to give more than the tenth. Well, he apparently wasn't willing to give more than the tenth. He never asked me to preach on tithe. And after that, when he found out that it's according to what a man hath and not according what he hath not, hasn't anything in the world to do with tithing today. Now, that was basic in the Old Testament, and I can't believe that any Christian today who has a good income should give less than a tenth. And we're living in a time of abundance, but a great many people. I know that there's some folk that write to us, say, we'd love to support your program. But I'm a member of a certain church. It's a good church. I give there, and I'm on Social Security, and I have very little. Well, I don't think God's asking them to give to this radio ministry at all. He understands it. But I do know this, that some that have it, God sure is tugging at them, and the chances are they've already tuned me out when I've got this far. Now listen to him. For I mean not that other men be eased and ye be burdened. Paul says, I don't think a burden ought to be put on anyone, but by an equality, that now at this time your abundance may be a supply for their want, that their abundance also may be a supply for your want, that there may be equality. And what he's saying is this. Has God blessed you today? We're living in an affluent society. Many of you have good automobiles. You have a lovely home, nice furniture. You have all the appliances that are called for in our contemporary culture. And you're living well. Now, may I say to you, God is saying to you that you ought to give today and share with the Lord's work that has need. And I think he's speaking to those folk, and many of them, of course, don't want to listen. And many would settle for the tithe, just as this friend of mine, he was willing to settle for the tithe. And he wanted me to preach on the tithe so he'd feel comfortable in his giving. But after I'd talked with him, I don't think he ever was comfortable about the tithe. And I don't think any person who could give more. As it is written, he that had gathered much had nothing over, and he that had gathered little had no lack. Now, Paul cites them back to the time that they went out and got manna. Now, suppose one morning a man goes out and the ground's covered with manna. And suppose he sends back to get two or three bushel baskets. He says, let's fill it up. He says, let's get it while we can. And so he goes out and gathers it all up and fills it. But what happens? He could only use what he ate, because the next morning the rest of it was spoiled. They didn't have any refrigerators in those days, and so it was spoiled. And this poor fella, he has two or three baskets filled with that. And I know a man down in Florida, and he's a wonderful Christian. He's retired. He's in his 40s. And he says, I made $1 million, and that's all I can use. If I make a second million, he said, I wouldn't be able to work for anyone but the government. I'd be working for the government and pay it out in taxes. So he said, I just made the million, I've retired. And he has, and he carries on, I know, a certain amount of business today, but he never goes to the office. He does it by correspondence. And he has apparently a very nice income that's coming to him. But he says, now I can give my time to the Lord's work. And that's what he does. He's living in Florida and living it up, friends. He's able to. I don't think there's anything wrong with that. But I want to tell you this. He's sure sharing himself and his possessions with the Lord's work today. And that's the way God wants it, friends. Now, has God blessed you? Well, he that sowed sparingly.

sparingly, you'll reap sparingly. One of these days you'll find out that God will begin to deal with you as you've been dealing with him. Because I think God keeps books myself. And he's not putting you under law. Because why? If he does, then you can't give it as a grace, as a passion, a desire to give. Why, you ought to be just tickled to death. You ought to say to folk, my, tune in, that fellow McGee's talking about the most wonderful thing in the world. He's telling us how we can be happy giving. May I say to you, that sounds crazy, I know. But that's exactly what Paul is saying here. Now he says here, but thanks be to God. Now, the word thanks is the same word that we have for grace, charis. And it's, but grace be to God. And I do not know why the translators changed it to thanks. That's a good word. That's a good translation. You couldn't improve on it, but I don't know why they'd change it, because they call it grace up here. But grace be to God, which put the same earnest care into the heart of Titus for you. Now, Paul says, I sent Titus to get this, but it was already a grace in his heart. He wanted, just like I did, to take up an offering for the poor saints in Jerusalem. For indeed he accepted the exhortation, but being more forward for his own accord, he went unto you, and we have sent with him the brother whose praise is in the gospel throughout all the churches. And not that only, but who was also chosen of the churches to travel with us with this grace. You see, he had it in his heart, which is administered by us to the glory of the same Lord and declaration of your ready mind. And this that we give ought to be for the glory of God, friends, avoiding this, that no man should blame us in this abundance which is administered by us. Why? Well, because Paul says we're going to be honest in the use of it and in the way we handle it. Providing for honest things, not only in the sight of the Lord, but also in the sight of men. Providing for honest things. In other words, that we need to be very careful about the use of God's money. I believe that a church ought to make a financial statement to the congregation and tell them the whole story, not part of it. You see, sometimes they only give a partial report, and the report doesn't really give you the true picture. Now, that in business would be considered dishonest, but they use certain explanations today. Well, we feel like if people knew how much of a reserve that we had, that they wouldn't give. Why, my friend, that ought to cause people to want to give more, because they can see that God is blessed and that he'll continue to bless. Now, I want to say very candidly here, unless you are sure where you're giving, you ought not to give to that work. I don't care what it is, including this one, by the way. You ought to have confidence in your mind and heart. You ought not to give even to a church unless you're sure the money's being used in the right way. And sometimes it's not. Sometimes it's not handled like people want it to be handled. Now, I set a policy in our radio at the beginning. When anybody sent in money for a certain radio station, it went to that. And that's the way we divide it today. And that's the reason that we know that certain radio stations support themselves, others don't support themselves. It's just simply because of the fact that that's the way we divide it. We intend for it to go where people want it to go. And that is something today that people ought to be very sure about in their church. They ought to be sure about it, to anything that you give to. And friends, don't write me now and ask me about certain things, because I won't tell you. All I can say is this. If you are not sure, don't give to that. Give to what you can be sure of. You feel confident that the money is being used in the way that it should be used. And I don't care who it is. And Paul, even this great apostle, he says, providing for honest things, not only in the sight of the Lord, but also in the sight of man, that it'll be obvious that you're using the money for what it's given for. Verse 22, and we have sent with him our brother, whom we have oftentimes proved diligent in many things, but now much more diligent upon the great confidence which I have in you. In other words, Paul says, I can trust Titus. He'll make a report. I'll make a report. And we'll report back to you after we've been to Jerusalem.
whether any do inquire of Titus. He's my partner, and he's my fellow helper concerning you, or your brethren be inquired of. They are the messengers of the churches and the glory of Christ. Wherefore, show ye to them and before the churches the proof of your love and of our boasting on your behalf. Paul says, we want the proof of your love. If you really mean business, friends, don't take it out in verbiage. Take it out in your giving. That's the way you express your love. I think that a great many Christians are very much like that young fella who wrote his girl, and he said to her, he says, I would cross the widest ocean for you. I'd swim the deepest river for you. I would scale the highest mountain for you. I'd crawl across the burning sands of a desert for you. And then he concluded with a P.S. If it doesn't rain Wednesday night, I'll be over to see you. And there are a lot of Christians just like that, my beloved. May I say to you, Paul here is saying it should be a grace in your heart. Now we hit some high points as we come into chapter 9. Now, actually, here, I think in chapter 9, Paul gets right down to Christian giving. In chapter 8, it was the grace of giving. Now here, we have before us what is Christian giving. Now he says, for as touching the ministering to the saints, it's superfluous for me to write to you, for I know the forwardness of your mind, for which I boast of you to them of Macedonia, that Achaia was ready a year ago, and your zeal hath provoked very many. Yet have I sent the brethren, lest my boasting of you should be in vain in this behalf, that, as I said, ye may be ready, lest happily, if they of Macedonia come with me and find you unprepared, we, that we say not ye, should be ashamed in this same confident boasting. Now, Paul says here, you made a pledge last year, you do it. Now do it. Nothing wrong about making a pledge. That's pious nonsense today when people use that as an excuse. I have many folk that write us and say, we intend to give you so much a month for radio. And they do. But if they didn't, I doubt whether I'd ever know anything about it, because it's none of my business. That's between you and the Lord, you see. And I think that you ought to do business with God. Say, Lord, I'm going to do this. And it's like that Captain Jack years ago, very rich man, somebody said to him, says, how in the world did you become so rich and you give so much? Well, he says, as the Lord shovels it in, I shovel it out. And God has the biggest shovel. He's got the biggest one, friend. And that's the way he wants us to give. Now, he says here that I'd be embarrassed if I came over there having boasted of you folk and find out you hadn't given anything. And that is a real test. And I've discovered that. I get around to a great many churches, and I go to some churches that have real spiritual vigor. Oh, my. I'd love to tell you about a wonderful church in Canton, Ohio, and in Indianapolis, down in Wichita, Kansas, and Dallas, Texas, and San Diego, and Portland, Oregon. Oh, these are great churches today that I know of in these places I've been there. And you know what I found out? I found out they're generous in their giving. And I've been to some places where it's dead. Ooh, friends, it's dead spiritually. And you want to know something else? They don't give either. That's always a good barometer, you see, on folk. Now he says, therefore, verse 5 of chapter 9, I thought it necessary to exhort the brethren that they would go before unto you and make up beforehand your bounty. And giving's called a bounty. Whereof ye had noticed before, that the same might be ready as a matter of bounty and not as of covetousness. It'd be a generous gift, you see. That's the grace of God working in the heart. That's the way God wants us to give today. Well, I'm going to leave right off there, and we'll finish this next time, and then we'll be moving right on into the next section. We're almost through this book of 2 Corinthians, and we'll be telling you next time where we go next.

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The dialogue between the woman and the operator is almost comical. How big would you say the alligator is? Oh, I'd say about 6 or 7 feet, she replied as though this was an everyday event. Other than dialing for help, all she could do was get out of her house and wait for help to come. It's humorous, but it illustrates an important point often lost on us when we face the spiritual equivalent. When it comes to spiritual battle, when the enemy goes on the offensive in your life, let your response be the same. It's a foe too great for you, but not for Jesus. He's our warrior, our defender, and our deliverer. Welcome to Haven Today. I'm David Wolin, sharing the great story that's all about Jesus here in this first week of August, and we're continuing in a series called The King We Need. If you've been with me this week, then you already know we're in the book of 1 Samuel, as the children of Israel are on the doorstep of a new era. It's the era of kings, and they've been yearning for one, and they'd soon ask for one, just like all the other nations, but clearly that kind of king is not the true king they need. Of course, now we can point to the king they needed, and we know him by name. The true and greater king is, of course, the Lord Jesus. He is the king we need. And as we look through the Bible, we see three offices among God's people. There were prophets, priests, and kings. Israel needed all three, but no human could ever fulfill that role perfectly, let alone all three at once. No human being, that is, until God became man. And there we find Jesus fulfilling all of them all at once. Which means when you read the Old Testament, this is one of the ways you can see the tension that only Christ can resolve. He's the prophet we need, he's the priest we need, and he is the king we need. And this is one of the reasons on Haven Today we say, every day, it's all about Jesus. That's not an exaggeration. It's something that every page of Scripture is doing. It is pointing us to Jesus. And we can say that with confidence because Jesus himself taught us this in Luke 24, that the Old Testament, all of it, points to him. And that's why at Haven, we published an exclusive resource called Christ in All the Scriptures, Reading and Praying Through the Bible in a Year. This is a hardback book with a weekly Bible reading schedule with devotional summaries for each section of Scripture. All of this helps you to discern how, whether you're in the Old or New Testament, God's Word is always pointing you to Jesus. And again, this is a totally unique resource available only through Haven. And I am eager to send Christ in All the Scriptures to you. So after the program, give us a call at 865-HAVEN. The phone number again, 865-HAVEN. The website again, haventoday.org. Well, there are so many gifts we receive from God our Father. Jesus himself reminds us that our Father knows how to give those good gifts to those who ask. But the greatest gift of all truly is the gift of our Savior, whose sacrifice makes a way for sinners like you and me to receive forgiveness. And since that's true for all who are in Christ, how can we not therefore also grant forgiveness to others around us? And for that, as in all things, we look to Jesus. Here's Forgiven from Sovereign Grace.

The song was Forgiven by Sovereign Grace, opening this Haven Today. I'm David Wolin, and the words of that song drive home why the good news of Jesus Christ is so good. For the one who knows how great, how insurmountable is their debt of sin, that person is the one who, receiving forgiveness, will love Christ much. And then by contrast, Jesus also says, whoever has been forgiven little loves little. In the words of Psalm 32, happy are those whose transgression is forgiven, whose sin is covered. Happy are those to whom the Lord imputes no iniquity and in whose spirit there is no deceit. While I kept silence, my body wasted away through my groaning all day long. For day and night your hand was heavy upon me. My strength was dried up as by the heat of summer. Have you ever felt like that in your walk with Jesus? In one sense, being sin-sick is like a flashing dashboard light telling you something is wrong in your relationship with the Lord. And yet, in Christ, even this can be a mercy of God, because the very fact that you feel conviction of sin and a desire to draw near to Jesus once again, that's the Holy Spirit at work in you. Those who are children of light long for the light. Most every Christian does, yes, have moments or even seasons of drifting away from the Lord, but he's so faithful to draw us back to himself once more to the foot of the cross where we find his mercy and grace. And so Psalm 32 continues and gives us that assurance, saying, then I acknowledged my sin to you, and I did not hide my iniquity. I said, I will confess my transgressions to the Lord, and you forgave the guilt of my sin. Therefore, let all who are faithful offer prayer to you. Amen. Well, I hope those words bring some peace to your heart, especially if you're troubled today, whether it's because of the sin of other people toward you, or maybe you're under the conviction of your sin, or maybe it's just the weariness of this broken world. Whatever it may be, if you're on a midnight journey that feels impossibly long right now, take heart. In Christ, the dawn is coming, and as we wait, we can look to him, we feed on his word, and he sustains us. And with that in mind, let's turn now to God's word and the final section of a three-part message out of 1 Samuel chapter 7, which, although it's in the middle of the Old Testament and does not mention Jesus by name, it's so clear that God is pointing to, he's foreshadowing the Messiah yet to come and the great sacrifice he would make on behalf of his people. The Lord was at work. The Lord was changing hearts and bringing Israel to repentance. And in this final section, there is great wisdom for you and me as followers of Jesus today for how we also can continue to live in his light and hold on to hope. Now, at the start of 1 Samuel 7, 20 years had passed, 20 years of living under the thumb of the Philistines. God's people no longer had the power to resist their enemy. And this was true, actually, in more ways than one. Militarily, there was no ability to defend themselves against the Philistines, but there was an even greater enemy. The enemy of their souls had also ensnared them, seduced them with the gods of Canaan and the idol worship that went with it, and that bondage was even greater. And yet it was God's will to free his people from both, a divine rescue that began with a longing and lament. After many long years, their hearts were yearning for the Lord once more. They were hungry. They were thirsty for the things of God. And in one climactic moment, God used the prophet Samuel to call his entire nation of Israel to repentance. And that was the first key point, that there is no forgiveness without repentance. And yet, repentance alone is not sufficient. Repentance does not atone for sin. That was Israel's great need, and not just theirs. That's the great need of every human being in history. There is none who is righteous before God except the Lord Jesus Christ alone. Sin must be atoned for. In the Old Testament, when atonement is made, it's always through the shed blood of a sacrifice. As Hebrews 9:22 puts it, the law requires that nearly everything be cleansed with blood.
And without the shedding of blood, there is no forgiveness. And so here in 1 Samuel 7, it's Christ's future sacrifice being foreshadowed. The enemy is coming for the people of Israel. They are far too great for them. If the Lord does not intervene and save them, all is lost. They don't try to save themselves. Instead, they plead with Samuel, the prophet that God had appointed as their mediator, saying, "Do not stop crying out to the Lord for us, that he may rescue us." And so then and there, Samuel sacrificed a lamb as an offering on their behalf before the Lord, and then he cried out to the Lord on their behalf. And that was the second key point, that repentance is not enough. We need a mediator to make atonement. Samuel did that for them then and pointed to an even greater mediator, the great mediator yet to come. And in that moment, God's response was immediate. He thundered from heaven with such a mighty thunder that the Philistines were thrown into a panic. Now just think about that for a second. Have you ever been inside a house when it's struck by lightning? It's quite an experience. It's not the light that startles and shakes you. It happens too fast to register. It's the thunder. It comes right with the flash, instantaneous and so powerful and deafening that it rattles you from the inside out. It's startling. It's even scary. But after a moment or two, you calm down and you go looking for the breaker box. But what about the Philistines' reaction? This is not a small band of green recruits. This is battle-hardened leaders of the Philistines coming against Israel. They're seasoned warriors out for blood. What must that thunder have been like to throw the entire army into a panic? Well, I think it was more than just the thunder. Whatever was happening, they were seeing and experiencing the wrath of God unveiled and turned on them. And what a terrifying thought that is. The wrath of God is a real thing. The Bible testifies to this reality from cover to cover. The wrath of God strikes terror even to the bravest of the brave. And so they turned and fled before Israel, who, even without weapons of war in their hands, pursued them and routed them. This was a defining moment for this generation of Israel. In a single day, the Lord set them free. Free from their earthly enemies and their spiritual enemy. The Lord brought them back to himself. He accepted the atoning sacrifice made on their behalf. They did not accomplish this for themselves. It was the Lord's doing. He saved them. They simply cried out in faith, "Please, save us." Now, what happened next is, I think, one of the most important and helpful parts in this story. Look at what Samuel did when the battle was over. Verse 12. "Then Samuel took up a stone and set it up between Mizpah and Shen. He named it Ebenezer, saying, 'Thus far the Lord has helped us.'" What was Samuel doing here? I can summarize it with one final point. God's delivered people recall and recount his mighty works. God's delivered people recall and recount his mighty works. Now, why a stone? Samuel was following in the pattern of Joshua. After Israel had crossed over the Jordan because of a miracle of the Lord, Joshua built a monument with 12 stones to help recall in the future what God had done. Now Samuel was doing the same thing, but with a profound depth of meaning that was specific to this moment. Now, I wonder, what came to your mind when you heard the word Ebenezer? For most of us, it might be a miserly old man popping into our brains, Ebenezer Scrooge. We're thinking of Charles Dickens' Christmas Carol, but the name Ebenezer in Hebrew means stone of help. And Samuel didn't think that up out of the blue. Back on that disastrous day 20 years earlier when Israel had faced the Philistines and lost, that story began with these words. "Now Israel went out to battle against the Philistines. They encamped at," get this, "Ebenezer." You see, for Israel, the place called Ebenezer, which we know means stone of help, might have seemed like the ultimate in cruel irony. Stone of help? That was where God had apparently failed to help them. And every time this generation over the past 20 years had heard the name Ebenezer, they likely thought something like, "Why didn't God help us?"
Ebenezer was their place of defeat. Now, the place where Samuel raised the stone he called Ebenezer was a different location, but that didn't matter. He was correcting and reframing Israel's memory. God had been helping them in the way they had needed it most, by bringing them to the point where they were at the end of themselves and on their knees in repentance. And that's something that you can only see by God's grace when you look backwards on what he's done. And so this new Ebenezer eclipses the previous one. Now, when Israel hears the name Ebenezer, they'll think, yes, truly, God is a stone of help. They'll recall the words of Samuel at that moment. Thus far, the Lord has helped us. Now, what about your own life? How has the Lord helped you? Can you look back on your life? When you think back, do you hear the cadence of God's grace in your own story? How has God helped you? What reminders have you given yourself to call to mind his goodness and his faithfulness? We need those reminders. We're so forgetful, so prone to get discouraged and to fall away from the Lord, especially in seasons of prosperity. And we so need to recall to mind what God has done, to remember that he has not forgotten. He stands ready in Christ to help us again. He's even helping us right now. Let me close with a few words from Psalm 77, verses 11 through 14. I think these were perhaps written with this very moment in mind, or at least others like it in Israel's history. It says, "I will remember the deeds of the Lord. Yes, I will remember your miracles of long ago. I will consider all your works and meditate on all your mighty deeds. Your ways, God, are holy. What God is as great as our God? You are the God who performs miracles. You display your power among the peoples." Will you pray with me? Oh Lord, you are the ever faithful, patient, gracious, covenant-keeping God. Your kindness and your mercy never ceases. And by your grace, Lord, you've drawn us near. Lord Jesus, you became our mediator. Your death satisfies every requirement of justice and the wrath that our sin deserves. Oh Lord, but you didn't stop there. You even made us sons and daughters. You've prepared a future for us with you forever. So today, would you tune our hearts afresh to hear and even sing your grace to the glory of our Redeemer. Amen. Come.

0: Well, it's a familiar phrase in that great old hymn, "Here I raise my Ebenezer, hither by thy help I've come." But of course, the language is old-fashioned. The hymn is from 1758, but it's calling us to remember and to proclaim Jesus as our rock, our deliverer, our stone of help, that is to say, our Ebenezer. And this beautiful version of "Come Thou Fount" comes from Hilary Scott and the Scott family. This is Haven Today. I'm David Wolin. It's been such a joy to make our way through these passages in 1 Samuel this week and seeing how they really do point us to Jesus and help us to see how all of the Bible does this. And in fact, that's why I'd love to send you this wonderful resource published exclusively from Haven called "Christ in All the Scriptures, Reading and Praying Through the Bible in a Year." It's a hardback that functions as a daily companion to your regular Bible reading. And as you make your way through each book of the Bible, you'll find overviews and insights to help you pick up the foreshadowing and prophecies, the key themes and types and tensions that all point us to Jesus. And all the Bible does this. Jesus said that himself, that all the law, the prophets, and the Psalms, the complete Old Testament points to him, and this book will help you see that as you engage God's Word. We'd love to hear from you, and you can give us a call at 800-65-HAVEN. 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Well, I'm David Wolin, inviting you to come back again next time. We'll be keeping it all about Jesus. We always do. It's the great story here on Haven Today.
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2: 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Thank you, thank you, thank you so much. 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Magandang, magandang babae sa'yo, sister!
3: Hello, hello. Napakalalim ng ating Tagalog so early. Talagang kailangan ko mag-learn.
2: Oo, kailangan mo na daw matuto.
3: Yeah.
2: Oo, syempre. 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
3: May mga raming mga words na hindi ko pa naririnig, sa'yo lamang.
2: Oo, kaya... matututo ka sa ating pag-uusapan ngayon, 'di ba? Yes, sabi nga ng mga nagpapadala ng mga messages sa akin, sabi niya talaga natututo daw silang mag-English pag ikaw ang partner ko.
3: Addicted ata. Okay.
2: Okay. At syempre today we will be talking about something that is very very appropriate at napaka tingin ko kailangan nito, AJ, ano? Kailangan ng mga hindi lang ng mga mothers, 'di ba? But all of us, no? Kasi talagang sabi nga nila, patience is a very rare commodity. Totoo ba 'yon?
3: Yeah, nowadays.
2: Yes, nowadays talagang napaka-rare na daw talaga ng ating pasensya. So our topic for today is actually napapanahon no, para sa atin kasi minsan nawawala na tayo ng pasensya. So we're talking about 10 principles, no, 10 prinsipyo on how to develop patience. Paano ba? Nade-develop ba ang patience?
3: Yes, nade-develop rin. You will learn how to become patient through time and practice. It definitely can be developed.
2: Kailangan siguro praktisado, no? Meron tayong rehearsal, no? At mamaya pag-uusapan natin yung mga principles, no? Bakit ba kailangan natin ng patience at bakit ba ito parang napakahirap nowadays, no? Yeah. When you're talking about pasensya.
3: Ayan. Yeah. I think when you grow older, the older you grow, the more knowledgeable you get, the more patience you start having. Diba?
2: Oo, 'di ba? 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Dun muna tayo sa introduction natin. Psalm 37 verse 7, sabi dito, encourages being still and waiting patiently for the Lord, no? Even when others succeed through wicked schemes. 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
3: Wow.
2: I'm sure walang naintindihan si AJ dyan.
3: It's okay, as long as there's an English version, okay na ako.
2: Oo. And actually, sa totoo lang, 'di ba? If I were to ask, no, you have you ever found yourself saying, "Lord, how much longer?"
3: Oh
2: Did
3: yes.
2: you ever find yourself saying that?
3: Oh yes. There
2: And
3: were the
2: why?
3: many times in my life that I questioned God's, timing in my life. Like, how long must I wait for myself? Just when different things that I was waiting for, just with my career, with just everything like going on in my life when I was younger up till, I was a lot older. Marami na ako mga, how long do I have to wait? How long? How long? How long? And then hasn't it been long enough? Parang ganon, ikaw pa yung nagsasabi kung how long. Yeah, there's many
2: Correct.
3: times in my life. Yes. Yeah.
2: Oo, and maybe you've been praying for healing, no? But sometimes the pain remains, no? Nandiyan pa
3: Yeah.
2: rin. So parang nakakawala ng patience, and you've been
3: Yes.
2: looking for some people a job, no?
3: Yes.
2: But no doors seem to open. Parang ang tagal naman, so mga nanonood sa amin, parang iniisip nila, nako, ang tagal naman, parang walang tumatanggap sa amin, 'di ba?
3: Yeah.
2: Or sa
3: Yeah.
2: akin. And you've been
3: Yeah.
2: waiting for probably a breakthrough in your marriage, in your finances, no, and your family. Or perhaps you're simply stuck in traffic. 'Di ba?
3: Yeah.
2: Yung nasa traffic
3: Yeah.
2: ka.
3: Yeah, there was lots of times in my life that I thought I was being delayed or overlooked, or like I just wanted immediate answers. Na, Lord, when? But kaya, like, I saw like certain opportunities or like relationships or things like that na nawawala sa akin. So I always thought, why, Lord, why? And then yun pala, it wasn't because it was just teaching me patience because he was preparing me.
2: Yes, oo. Or minsan siguro waiting in a long grocery line. Yung nasa, oo, minsan di ba nasa
3: Pwede
2: grocery
3: rin.
2: ka
3: Oh
2: lang,
3: my gosh.
2: no? Or sometimes frustrated waiting at the doctor's office, di ba?
3: Napakahaba nun.
2: Napakahaba niya. Ako nga, there were times na tumatawag lang ako, no? Tumatawag ako to check on my husband's appointment or yung therapy namin, yung ganyan. Pero parang ang tagal-tagal. Sometimes you wanted to be scheduled the following week. Tapos isi-schedule ka 2 months after. Kaya dito kapag ka meron kang nakaschedule na therapy, no, talagang ia-avail mo na lang kaagad eh. Kasi parang if you're gonna wait for the next session na naman, ako po, you're going to wait for 2 weeks, two weeks, 3 weeks,
3: Yes.
2: 4 weeks na naman, di ba?
3: And diba also nowadays with calling, when just calling for customer service is also such a long way just to talk to a person. Never,
2: Yes.
3: right? Yeah. Talagang ang tagal na, when do I have to start listening to the AI, to the computer generated answer hanggat makausap ko yung talagang person, it's such a long wait here.
2: Yes, oo. And sometimes nakakainis, 'di ba, na parang, teka muna, I don't want to talk to you. 'Di ba? I want to talk to a real person and
3: Tapos
2: what
3: wala pa
2: happened.
3: yung yeah, there's no option of what number to press for a real person.
2: Yes, 'di ba? Wala talaga, and sometimes nakakainis na or frustrating because someone isn't changing as quickly as we hope for, 'di ba? So, siguro, can I ask you questions? Malamang sa audience natin or even sa iyo, AJ, no? Na what makes you lose patience? No? Bakit ba natin nawawala, or what makes you lose patience most quickly? Is it people? Is it delay? Is it unanswered prayers? Yung unanswered, yung letter U ha, hindi nasagot, or perhaps yourself?
3: For
2: If you
3: me,
2: were to choose.
3: And then, oh, multiple choice.
2: So
3: sa
2: tao ba,
3: akin
2: delay,
3: siguro,
2: unanswered
3: I think,
2: prayer, or yourself?
3: sa minsan sa tao, minsan sa system. Kasi yung hindi naman sa tao, hindi naman nila kasalanan kung that's how it goes, that's how the system works. You know, you have to go through steps. So that's what I get impatient about, the system itself, not the people that are merely, you know, doing the system, following the system.
2: Oo. And kasi, alam mo, nakikita ko na before we dive into the principles, kasi sa totoo lang, we live in a generation that celebrates speed eh, di ba? Fast food, gusto mo fast internet, gusto mo same-day delivery, gusto mo instant message, di ba?
3: Yeah.
2: And sometimes when we message someone or kaibigan natin or kamag-anak natin, parang we wanted them to respond immediately. Alam mo
3: Yes.
2: yun, yung parang now na. Ayan, katulad
3: Yeah.
2: yan. May mga nagte-text sa akin ngayon. Sabi ko, teka muna, I'm on the air. Diba? So sasabihin sa akin ngayon, teka muna, reply ka na, now na. So parang we live in that kind of world eh, na parang
3: Yes.
2: gusto natin mabilisan, mabilisan lahat. Parang if we want things done, gusto natin kaagad-agad. And we become so accustomed, no, in getting through immediately when
3: Yes.
2: parang God asks us to wait, no? Teka lang muna, anak, sandali lang. And we often mistake that His delay is His denial. Yun ang iniisip
3: Yes,
2: natin.
3: that's right. That's right.
2: Oo.
3: Yeah. Some yeah, it's true
2: Yeah,
3: because
2: go
3: we do
2: ahead.
3: not we have sometimes we try to force our own will when we're supposed to just wait for His, di ba? Yeah.
2: Correct.
3: Yeah.
2: Oo, oo, oo. And yung nakikita ko dito, AJ, mapapansin mo, throughout the Bible, di ba, we discover a beautiful truth eh. God is never late. Kahit na, bakit ang tagal-tagal naman bumunta kay Lazarus, di ba? Parang dumating na, namatay na tuloy, di ba? Parang, parang if you're actually watching on the other side, parang why? Why the delay? Ba't nag-ikot-ikot pa si Jesus bago pumunta dun sa place nila Lazarus, di ba? So He is always working even when we cannot see Him. Hindi natin
3: It's just
2: nakikita.
3: tama, and His ways are higher than our ways. We will never really fully understand His ways because, you know, that's God, and so and His ways are higher than ours, you know, and so we
2: Yes.
3: really can't really put ourselves in His shoes because we just don't know what He's thinking, you know. Diba? We're
2: Amen.
3: such
2: Amen.
3: small-minded.
2: Oo. And if you look at Romans, no, bubuksan ko lang ang Romans chapter sandali lang po, no? If you look at Romans chapter 8 verse 25,
3: My
2: makikita mo
3: favorite.
2: dito that but if we hope, pag nag-hope daw tayo for
3: If
2: what
3: we hope that
2: we
3: we
2: do
3: do
2: not
3: not yet
2: yet
3: have,
2: have,
3: we
2: we
3: wait for it.
2: wait for it patiently.
3: Yes.
2: Parang yun yun eh, yun yung
3: Yeah.
2: nangyayari, 'di ba, AJ?
3: That's right. That's like my favorite book. Romans chapter 8, 'di ba? The memorized. So
2: Correct,
3: that's so very
2: correct,
3: true. If
2: correct.
3: we wait for it, yeah, if we hope for what we do not yet have, we wait for it patiently. It's very true because diba, we become entitled when we have things. Kaya
2: Tama yun,
3: that's
2: yung word
3: yeah.
2: na entitled, di ba?
3: Yes, very
2: And
3: entitled tayo.
2: dito, I can actually see that sa totoo lang, patient isn't simply waiting eh. Hindi lang yun eh. Patience is not just waiting but trusting God while
3: Yes.
2: you wait. No,
3: Yes,
2: yung
3: that's right.
2: pinagkakatiwalaan natin siya habang naghihintay tayo. And ako, sa totoo lang, there's a lot of things that happened in my life na parang I will really thank the Lord, buti na lang naghintay ako. And
3: Yes,
2: today,
3: ako rin.
2: let's discover 10, no, 10 principles that will help us develop not merely as a personality trait but as a reflection of Christ living in us. So,
3: Yes,
2: ano
3: yes.
2: tong 10 principles, AJ, on how to develop patience?
3: Well, the first one is to trust God's timing. And that is found in Ecclesiastes 3:11. And that says, He has made everything beautiful in its time. He has also set eternity in the human heart, yet no one can fathom what God has done from beginning to end. There you go.
2: Amen. Yeah. Amen. Ano? And ako nakita ko dito sa binasa mo, no, na patience begins when we believe that God's timing is wiser than ours. So nagkakaroon
3: Exactly.
2: siya ng sense eh, na na oo nga no, nagsisimula lang 'yon kung naniniwala ka na Lord, sige, kahit na naghihintay ako dito sa airport, na delay ako dito ng 5 hours, na delay ako ng ganito. If you believe that God's timing is perfect, hindi ka magagalit. Pero if not, magwawala ka na. Magagalit ka.
3: Because before I used to consider, what I used to consider delay, I realized now was his protection and preparation for me. So that's how I look at it now. Delay is not delay.
2: And have you ever thanked God for a prayer that he didn't answer immediately?
3: Right. Yeah, that he didn't answer immediately. Yes, I have actually. I used to, as a matter of fact, when I was back home with my mom, I was always praying, Lord, I want to leave already. I want to get out of here. You know, I want to be on my own again. And he did not answer that prayer for a long time. And yun pala, it was because he wanted me to spend time with my mom because she was going to be taken from me so early. And that time that he didn't answer me was my time that I was able to spend with her. And that was such a blessing for me. So because of his delayed answer, I was able to, you know, spend that precious time with my mom before she went back home to him. Yeah,
2: wow.
3: It was a great and at that time I didn't realize it until nawala yung mommy ko. Tapos na-realize ko lang na, wow, yeah, that's why pala, Lord, you didn't want me to leave yet. You didn't answer my prayer yet.
2: Kasi sometimes we wanted it our way. Kaya ayoko yung kantang I did it my way. Diba?
3: Tama.
2: Parang,
3: yeah.
2: Parang gusto mo talaga on that particular, no, naghihintay ka. I remember when I went to you on your birthday celebration and I got stuck in a traffic and parang I wanted to go home already because I was so sleepy. I wanted to sleep na.
3: Yeah.
2: Pero I realized that kung hindi ako naghintay, kasi sabi mo, sister, sandali lang. I have, ano yun, sabi mo, meron akong ano, kaldereta for you. Parang gano'n.
3: Ang daming pagkain. Yes.
2: Diba? So parang I said like, naku kasi, ang tagal ko umalis, parang gano'n. But looking back, kung naaga ako, kung nauna ako, I could have been included in the multiple accident. Kasi talagang very, very few minutes, no? Kung nauna ako, talagang kasama ako dun sa accident. So, parang I believe, no, when we trust the timing of the Lord, parang sasabihin mo, what if God's delay is actually His protection?
3: Yes,
2: diba?
3: Exactly.
2: So, parang yun yun. So, kaya ang ganda ng sinabi mo na number one, it's ano eh, yung timing niya eh, di ba? So, so paano kung protection na yon? And what could your waiting season be preparing for something greater than what you're asking for?
3: Exactly.
2: Di ba? Yeah. So, I really thank God. I mean, ikaw,
3: you know, it's, for me, it's like,
2: that?
3: Yeah, I just think like it's, I'm not supposed to force the next chapter, the next thing that's going to happen. You know, my only responsibility is to trust Him because He's the one in charge. So as long as I know that, I don't get impatient, you know, because I know He will make everything beautiful in His time. Yeah.
2: Amen. Yeah. Amen. And in that principle, mga kaagapay, I believe that our application there na pwede nating tignan is that instead of asking, Lord, why are you making me wait? But mo ko pinapaantay, di ba? Maybe ask, Lord, what are you teaching me while I wait? So
3: yeah,
2: I mean,
3: what am I supposed to learn, di ba? Like, what are you trying to teach me that I need to learn? That's why.
2: Correct. So tignan mo yung situation na yun. Oh nga, no, what is God trying to make me learn from this? And of course, no, not only that, but nakita ko yung example sa Bible, no, that Joseph the dreamer waited over 13 years before receiving God's dream and becoming governor of Egypt. Ang tagal niya naghintay eh. No, so if God had promoted him too early, kung mas maaga, kasi nga, alibawa, hindi siya nakulong, Diba? Halimbawa, hindi nangyari sa kanya yon. So Joseph may never have become the man capable of leading a nation.
3: Right,
2: So
3: right.
2: dito nakikita ko, sometimes God prepares the person before he provides the promotion. So ipe-prepare niya muna, kasi pag pre-promote ka bago sa preparation, eh, may problema yon. So if you want to develop patience, trust God's timing.
3: Yes, you
2: Would you
3: have
2: like
3: to.
2: to add to that,
3: No, I
2: AJ?
3: mean that's right. I agree with that. I mean, it's all up to him. We know, you know, he knows the plans he has for us, right? You know, plans to prosper us, not to harm us. So it's all up to him, and he knows the plans, and we have to just fully trust in the Lord with all our heart. That's it. Yeah.
2: Amen, amen. And if you do that, di ba, parang your life will never be the same again kasi may natutunan ka from that.
3: Yes, because you have to just trust him, lean not on your own understanding, like the Bible says, because you know he's the one that you know, he ordains our steps. So
2: Okay.
3: yeah.
2: So before we pause for a short break, ano yung number two bago tayo mag-break and then before we continue, how to develop patience?
3: Yes, number two is remember that trials produce maturity. Okay, and then in Bible verse Jen is James 1 verses 2-4 that says, "Consider it pure joy, my brothers and sisters, whenever you face trials of many kinds, because you know that the testing of your faith produces perseverance. Let perseverance finish its work so that you may be mature and complete, not lacking anything." Oh, there you go. Yeah.
2: Ayaw natin ng ano, trial, di ba? So
3: Yeah,
2: bakit?
3: you're like...
2: Oo, nobody likes it. But in your own experience, AJ, what
3: Yeah.
2: made you say that this can develop patience? I mean, trial produces maturity? Did it
3: Yes, it
2: ever
3: does,
2: happen to
3: because
2: you?
3: yes, all yeah, many times in my life, you know, like a lot of times I was, when I was walking through these trials, and they felt like at the moment they were like loss or rejection or confusion or, you know, just silence, and you just don't know what's happening, you know, and I realized God uses those trials to uncover the success that's hidden within you. Parang, you know, I was struggling because I found out what my weaknesses were, and then also revealed that I needed God, that I needed to depend on God. That's what it teaches you. The trials and the perseverance and the suffering allows you to realize that you need to lean on Him, to trust Him.
2: Amen. Develop maturity, di ba?
3: Yes,
2: Kasi
3: yes.
2: sa totoo lang, every trial is God's classroom daw for developing patience. Masadi-develop ka. Kaya nga minsan, mapapatanong ka eh, what if your greatest struggle is becoming your greatest testimony? Di ba? Yung struggle mo eh. Ako, it happened to me, di ba? Naka-share tayo dyan when we were together. So, another thought-provoking question na pwede nating isipin is, are you praying only for the problem to end or for God to change you through it?
3: Yeah, I just read that something today that said, are you praying for the problem to end, or shouldn't you be praying for God to make you stronger through it?
2: Amen.
3: Yeah,
2: amen. Kasi minsan, di ba, parang iniisip natin, teka, teka, teka muna, will this make me stronger or will this change me? Di ba? So,
3: yeah. But you know, breaking you will become, but that teaches you endurance, di ba? When you have disappointment, you are taught humility. You become humble in the whole suffering and disappointment that you go through. So, you know, and then your failure will always be met with grace from Him. So that's what you become. You start forming this who you're supposed to be through all of these things.
2: Exactly, no. And siguro before we pause for a short break, gusto ko lang sanang paalala sa mga nanonood sa atin, ano, na yes, tama yung sinabi ni AJ na yung number two, remember that trials produce maturity. So if you want to develop patience, tatandaan mo yon na even though you're in the amid the trial, it will develop you eh, no? And trial is not a punishment. Hindi eh. It may be preparation, diba? And God is far more interested in developing your character than simply increasing your comfort.
3: Right.
2: Diba? So, parang naalala ko yung isang athlete. An athlete doesn't become stronger by avoiding resistance. That's why congratulations to Alex Ayala. Congratulations being the pride of the
3: Yes,
2: Philippines,
3: yes.
2: Diba?
3: That's right.
2: And for sure, maraming ano yan, maraming training, maraming challenges, 'di ba? And lagi natin sinasabi,
3: Mm-hmm.
2: muscles grow through resistance and faith grows through the same way. And ako, I'm doing a Lagree Fitness. And pagka nag-shake ako, that's the time that I know the development has begun. Kumbaga, na-develop yung core mo when you shake. But sometimes we don't want to be shaken, particularly in our lives. So remember, trials will lead you to maturity.
3: Yeah, there's another verse that actually goes with that. It's Romans 5, verse 3 to 4. It says that suffering produces perseverance, perseverance, character, and character, hope. So, tamang tamang. Yeah, that's
2: Amen,
3: yeah.
2: amen. And your delay may be developing your character, so remember that it produces maturity. Okay, so meron lang tayong music na papakinggan mula sa Papuri 24 bago tayo magpatuloy. At syempre, ang title, pakinggan natin, Huminga ng Malalim. 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
2: Balik po ang Family Matters Women Empowerment. 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Diba? So we discussed two items. Ano yung na-discuss natin kanina, AJ? Ano yung principles? Number one, and number two?
3: Yes, number one is trust God's timing. And number two is remember that trials produce maturity.
2: Yes, trials produce maturity. So in order for us to develop patience, what is our number three principle?
3: Our number three principle, surrender your worries to God. And that is from Philippians 4 verses 6 to 7. Do not be anxious about anything, but in every situation by prayer and petition, with thanksgiving, present your requests to God, and the peace of God, which transcends all understanding, will guard your hearts and your minds in Christ Jesus.
2: Yes, yes. So, kaya nga ang ganda ng paalala sa atin, ano? Sabi nga, ang key thought dito is, impatience often grows from fear and anxiety. Mm-hmm. Diba? So, kaya daw nagiging progressive yung fear and anxiety dahil dun sa impatience natin. And prayer replaces panic with peace. So kapag ikaw ay nag-pray, sinurrender mo lahat kay Lord, Lord, sige na, sa'yo na to. Kasi di ba, mas nagkakaroon ka ng kapayapaan. How will you apply that principle, AJ, in your life?
3: Well, when we're worried and we have many different reasons to worry about our children, our future, everything else, it's like we feel like we get anxiety because we feel like everything depends on us. So yes, when we pray, we release all of that control and we give it up to God, you know. So we have to look at surrendering to God as not a weakness. It's like you just stop trying to be rescuing yourself and allow God to rescue you. So even if you don't understand what's happening and that what will happen, you have to trust Him to know, you know, to because everything good and perfect, right? He'll do. So yes, even though I don't understand what's gonna happen, di ba?
2: Yeah. Sa Filipino, kahit hindi natin naiintindihan ang nangyayari. 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What if? Bakit? Kasi parang you don't surrender it to God eh. You want to do it your way eh. And that's the reason why the question here is, what burden? Ano ba yung burden you are still carrying that God already invited you to surrender? So if that is a burden about your son, about your daughter, maybe God asked you to surrender that anymore eh. So kailan nagiging impatient ka, parang, ay, ang tagal-tagal naman magbago. 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So,
3: Oo nga, tama.
2: So, because you did not surrender your lifetime partner to God, so ano na nangyari sa buhay mo, di ba? 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Parang wala na. Nalipasan na. But I think it's better for us to be patient, pause, pray, then trust. Kasi peace doesn't come because circumstances change. But peace comes because God is in control.
3: Yes, you know, and First Peter says, cast all your anxiety on him because he cares for you. You know, we have to learn how to cast our anxieties unto the Lord so that, you know, we have to just trust him and we know that he has everything planned out for us. Diba?
2: Amen, amen. Oo, totoo yun, ano? Kasi if you will not do that, the more that you will, matataranta ka, magiging, hindi ka na magiging at peace, no? But you are actually anxious, no?
3: And think about it, how often do we worry about something that we really have no control over? Talagang ang daming, di ba? Ang dami nating worry na wala tayong control anyway. It doesn't even matter if we worry or not. It's not up to us. It's all in, ultimately, it's up to God. Kaya,
2: amen,
3: it's
2: amen.
3: Useless to worry sometimes.
2: Kaya nga, before an important activity, probably medical test, interview, instead of imagining the worst, instead of imagining the worst outcome, pray first and place the result in His hands. No, na, Lord, talaga, ibibigay ko na sa'yo to. And mag-hello lang ako kay Miss Cleo Alfonso. Congratulations to your successful surgery, no? Talagang praise God. Kaya nga, walang puwang ang worry, Sister Cleo, no? Just continue to trust in the Lord, and actually you did. Tell Ma'am Manjares, blessed morning, Ma'am Aveline and Ma'am Anjanette from Laguna. Si Mila Pasco is also sending and agreeing with us. Si Susan Segura, mapagpalang mat magandang maulang araw. Siguro maulan sa Pilipinas, no? Si Evelyn Tahan, magandang umaga sa inyong dalawa. Salamat sa napapanahong topic, no? Meaning na napapanahon, AJ, ay timely topic.
3: Timely, okay, yes.
2: Okay. So number four, paano ba ma-develop yung patience natin? What is our number four?
3: That's a good one. Number four principle is control your words. And the Bible verse is Proverbs 15, verse 1. A gentle answer turns away wrath, but a harsh word stirs up anger. Oh, diba? Yeah. That's a good one.
2: Oo. Kaya nga, minsan kasi dahil paano mo ma-develop yung patience mo if you receive a not so good report from your son, from your daughter, control your words. Diba? Sabi nga ng isang nagpa-counsel sa akin, "Ma'am, anong gagawin ko pag dumating yung anak ko sa bahay at sinabing buntis siya?" 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Parang control your words kasi lalo na halimbawa untimely yung pregnancy, 'di ba? Kasi a gentle answer turns away wrath. So be patient. Sabi nga natin, magbilang ng 1 to 10, no, before you actually respond. Kapag hindi pa rin, pagkulang pa rin, 1 to 100, maybe 1 to 1,000.
3: Or walk away even, di ba?
2: Or walk away. Yeah. Yes. Kasi baka you will say words that you will regret, di ba?
3: Yeah, we cannot take back words once they're out of our mouths, di ba? And sometimes my words came from hurt rather than healing, right? And you know, it's like you don't have to answer every accusation or correct every misunderstanding or respond to every person that sees you through mistakes, right? You have to have patience because it gives you strength to like pause and take a breath. And then you allow the Holy Spirit to govern your response instead of allowing your like emotions to speak for you instead. Yeah.
2: Yes. Yeah. And patient people choose their words carefully, no? So they respond instead of they react. Kasi iba yung reaction sa responding, di ba? So maybe I will just leave this to you, audience, yung questions namin na how many relationships have been damaged because of one impatient sentence, di ba? Yung talagang hindi ka nakapagpigil? Or have you ever wished you could take back the words spoken in anger? Sabi mo nga, di ba, those words might be taken out of hatred or anger, no?
3: Or
2: Kaya,
3: pain, even.
2: Yes, oh, that's why our application here would be, before speaking, ask yourself, is it true? Is it kind? Is it necessary? Kailangan ba talaga? So instead of shouting at your spouse or your child after a stressful day, pagod ka, maybe take a deep breath. Ha? Parang yung kanta natin kanina, huminga ng malalim. Take a deep breath. No, pray silently. Respond with grace. And always remember that one gentle sentence can change the atmosphere of the entire conversation.
3: And diba, we just talked about this James 1:19. Everyone, and the last time we talked, we said everyone should be quick to listen, slow to speak, and slow to become angry. So there's that's, you know, that's just that's another one that you should sit there.
2: Yes, o kaya nga, diba, binigyan tayo ng dalawang tenga at isang bibig kasi dapat mas marami tayong pasensya na gamitin yung ears natin to listen
3: Yes.
2: to rather than to speak.
3: Mm-hmm.
2: And sometimes nagiging impatient yung mouth, di ba? And
3: Yeah.
2: we say words that we will later on regret. Diba?
3: That's right. Yeah.
2: Okay, next, number
3: Okay.
2: five.
3: Number five is learn to wait with joy. And the Bible verse is Psalm 27:14, and it says, wait for the Lord. Be strong and take heart and wait for the Lord. There you
2: amen.
3: go.
2: So, hintay lang. Ang ganda nung sinabi mo, di ba, na learn to wait with joy. Naku, parang ang hirap nun, AJ, no? Learn to wait with joy. Matutong maghintay ng may kagalakan. Di ba? And paano yun? Paano mo gagawin yun, AJ?
3: For me, kung if you know, in order to do that, I would have to wait. I could still do positive things, you know, things to honor God, like worshiping or writing or ministering or, you know, just being present for your family, encouraging others, like all the things that you do. So you just have this life that's built around glorifying the Lord, and I think the waiting will not feel like waiting.
2: Amen. Oo, kasi waiting is not wasted time. Eh.
3: Mm-mm.
2: Ang ganda lang sinabi mo, waiting is worship. Diba?
3: Yeah,
2: kaya
3: diba?
2: Nga, correct, it's worship. And what are you doing while you're waiting? Are you complaining or you're growing? Dalawa
3: Are you
2: lang yan.
3: grumbling, diba?
2: Are you
3: Grumblers.
2: grumbling or growing? Diba? Are you growling or growing? Diba?
3: Yeah,
2: So,
3: that's true.
2: Don't pause your life while waiting for a breakthrough. Kasi iba parang, teka, magpo-pause muna ako. No, don't pause your life while waiting. This will make you develop patience, no? So, continue serving, continue loving, continue trusting, continue worshiping, di ba?
3: Yes, continue learning, continue studying and reading. You know, there's so many things that you can do in the waiting because God is there in the waiting room.
2: Correct. And that will make you develop patience.
3: Yes.
2: Yung magsasaka, alam mo yung magsasaka, farmer, no? A farmer plants seed, no? And he doesn't dig them up every day to check if they're growing. Hindi yung kakatanim niya pa lang ng binhi. Binhi is seed, ha? Kakatanim niya lang ng binhi, eh, kakalkalin niya na or bubuksan niya na yung ano. No, that's not the thing, no? He faithfully waters them, trusting that harvest will come in its proper season. So, hindi pwedeng pagkatanim mo, may bunga na mamaya, maliban na lang if you will plant munggo. Eh, even munggo, it will take time pa rin, a few days pa rin, di ba? So, that's very true. If you want to learn to be patient, so learn to wait with joy.
3: Yes, yeah, and don't. It doesn't mean you're doing nothing. You know, waiting doesn't mean you're doing nothing. It means you're still doing everything you can to serve Him. Yeah.
2: Correct.
3: Yeah.
2: And sometimes we need to do this number six in order for us to develop patience. So what is that number six?
3: Very important number six. Practice forgiveness quickly. Okay.
2: Mm-hmm.
3: Colossians 3:13 says, bear with each other and forgive one another if any of you has a grievance against someone. Forgive as the Lord forgave you. Wow.
2: Correct. Oo. Kasi
3: Yeah.
2: the more resentment we hold, the less patience we have. Diba? The more
3: Yes.
2: resentment we hold, the less patience we have. So, grace softens the heart eh. Napapalambot niya yung puso. And kaya nga ang question ko, is there someone you've been impatient with because you've never forgiven them? Yung parang, I'll never forgive this person. Naiinis ka na, hindi mo. Or are you expecting perfection from people while depending on God's grace yourself?
3: Right, that's right. Because you don't, you know, you have to remember, there's nobody's perfect. Even you make mistakes, so you have to also show that same kind of patience towards others. You know, you just, you know, forgiveness doesn't mean that you rewrote what happened. It just means that you're releasing it from controlling you, diba? Because when you have unforgiveness in your heart, it controls you. It's like a chain, diba? So we need to learn how to release that and remain, because you don't want to be imprisoned by that. Yeah.
2: Grabe.
3: And you have to ask God also for help with that, diba? Because it's not easy to do. Mahirap kung wala si God.
2: Oo. And sometimes the reason why we cannot forgive that person, it's because we became impatient with that person. Parang nawalan ka na ng pasensya kaya ayaw mo nang magpatawad dun sa tao. Anymore already, di ba? So, forgiveness actually doesn't excuse wrong behavior. Kasi iniisip ng iba, ay nako, nawala na ako ng pasensya dyan. I don't wanna forgive that person anymore. But it's actually not excusing the wrong behavior. Yes, meron pa rin siyang wrong talaga na behavior. It only frees your heart from carrying unnecessary burdens. No? And someone forgot to call you back, halimbawa, instead of assuming the worst, kasi hindi siya tumawag sa'yo or hindi nag-text back. So choose grace first. Maybe they're carrying burdens you know nothing about, no? Baka malalim yung pinagdadaanan niya. So might as well be patient to understand that person.
3: Minsan pag nagda-drive kami, sabi ni Gary, kasi sometimes you know how there are a lot of road ragers in here, like they're like trying to go so fast and cut you off and go ahead of you, and they don't, you know, they're not very thoughtful when they're driving. And I said, oh my gosh, what's that person doing? And Gary always says, maybe they have to use the restroom.
2: Correct.
3: You know, mga iniisip that, you know, let's not think the worst. Let's just think maybe there's somewhere that they have to be. Parang ganun.
2: Oo, that's practicing being patient, diba? And that's actually Vic's principle as well. Pareho talaga silang dalawa ni Gary. Ang version naman ni Vic, ganito, baka na number two. Oo, diba? Hindi na makakapigil, baka na number two na.
3: Yeah.
2: Kaya nga, ang challenge ko sa inyo is that, is there someone you've been impatient with because you've never forgiven them? Or maybe another question is, are you expecting perfection from people while depending on God's grace yourself? Parang ikaw, nag-expect ka ng perfection sa iba, but ikaw naman, you're depending on the grace of God. Parang hindi yata fair yun. Bakit sa iba, you're demanding perfection, but you're not perfect, but you're depending on God's grace.
3: That's just like the story in the Bible about the servant and the master, about that he forgave him and then he did not forgive the one that who owed him money as well. That's exactly that story, diba?
2: Yes.
3: Yeah.
2: And considering na mas maliit yung utang nung isa kaysa sa utang niya, yung utang niya napakalaki, but God extended grace and forgiveness.
3: Grace
2: so
3: him,
2: forgiveness,
3: yes.
2: I think someone, all we have to do here is that choose grace first, diba? And maybe they're carrying burdens. Yung sinabi ko kanina, you know nothing about.
3: Yeah.
2: Okay, number seven, in order for us to practice forgiveness.
3: Number seven is, see people through God's eyes. And that's Ephesians 4, verse 2, that says, be completely humble and gentle, be patient, bearing with one another in love. There you go.
2: Yes, oh, that's correct, no? See people in God's eyes or using the lens of God. Tama yun eh. Kasi everyone is growing in different pace eh. Iba yan eh. And God hasn't finished writing their story.
3: Yes.
2: So tignan natin, gamitin natin WWJD, what would Jesus do?
3: Oh, yeah.
2: Diba? God hasn't finished
3: Yeah.
2: the writing their story. So, ang tanong mo sa sarili mo is, are you giving others the same patience God gives you? And
3: Yeah.
2: who in your life needs more understanding instead of more criticism? Sino yon?
3: Tama,
2: Sino
3: tama.
2: yung kailangan mong bigyan ng understanding?
3: Yeah, para sa akin, my failures have taught me like that a person should never be reduced to the worst chapter of their life, right?
2: Amen.
3: Because you know, you mean I know what it feels like to be judged by a mistake, a reputation, or you know, a version that is that God's transforming barely. So because I needed that mercy, I must learn also to extend mercy. And people are complicated, but they carry wounds and fears and struggles that we don't see, like you said. So, you know, God's still writing their story, just like he's still writing mine. So I should see people through his eyes and not ignore harmful behavior, but just remember that, you know, every person's more than what they have done. It's they have so much more to give.
2: Amen. And when someone disappoints you, remember how patient God has been with your
3: With
2: own
3: you.
2: weaknesses, diba? Oo. So example, diba, a new employee probably keeps making mistakes. Instead of criticizing constantly, mentor them with kindness, diba? That way you will develop patience, eh. Kasi people often flourish when they are encouraged. So baka kailangan ng encouragement from
3: Tama,
2: you.
3: tama. Yes, that's such a big deal for people to hear someone encourage them and to do something because it gives them more hope, diba? Yeah.
2: Amen. Si
3: Nice.
2: Doctora Irene Bailon Cruz is watching. Hello. And si Leonida Rubio, belated happy birthday daw sa anak niya na si Loisa. Si Scar, 50 years old na daw. 50 years of God's faithfulness at 20 years lupus survivor daw. Amen. God bless. Wow. Si Thelma naman, think 10 times before you do things. Para daw maging patient. Si Leonida Rubio, nag-share. A blessed Wednesday. Ma'am Aveline and Darna AJ as sa lahat ng listeners and viewers ng Family Matters. So, si Miss Cleo, nag-agree siya. Sabi niya, pause, pray, and trust. Si Leo naman, good morning. And ang dami pang nagpapadala, so I might not be able to read all of that, even sa YouTube natin.

0: and self-control against such things. There is
1: Really?
0: no law. That's a great one. Self-control, very important.
1: Amen. So kung gusto mong maging patient, kailangan may control. At sino i-control mo? Other people? No, it's yourself, no? And tama yan, patience is fruit produced by the Holy Spirit, not merely the human effort. Kasi we cannot just rely on our own effort eh. Kaya nga, ang question is, are you trying to become patient through your willpower alone? Naku, hindi mo kaya yan. No? Or have you invited the Holy Spirit to transform your heart?
0: Yeah, that's true, because it's formed through daily surrender. Self-control is something you have to practice talaga daily. Yeah,
1: Correct.
0: for
1: So
0: sure.
1: every morning, pagising mo, ask Holy Spirit, help me respond like Jesus today. I don't know if you noticed, meron kaming words dito sa bahay, no, nakalagay, Holy Spirit, lead me. And one of the practical example na ginagawa namin is when someone cuts in front of you while you're driving or you're in line or nakapila ka sa restroom, ikaw talagang nananumber two ka na o nanumber one ka na pero kinat ka, di ba? Instead of reacting with anger, maybe choose peace, no? And sometimes our greatest spiritual victory happens in ordinary moments.
0: Yeah, that's good. Yeah, that's nice. I like that.
1: Okay, number nine na tayo.
0: Number nine na tayo. Wow, that was quick. Focus on God's promises, not your problems. And
1: Oh, ano naman yan?
0: that's from Isaiah 40:31. But those who hope in the Lord will renew their strength. They will soar on wings like eagles. They will run and not grow weary, and they will walk and not be faint. That's one of my favorites.
1: Yeah,
0: Those who
1: so
0: hope in
1: how
0: the
1: would you
0: Lord will
1: apply
0: renew their strength.
1: that, AJ, yung focus on God's promises? I mean, we're talking about developing patience, di ba? Pero how will you be able to apply that?
0: But because God's promises is not that I will never go through things like go through fire or go through all these hardships, but his promise is that I won't go through them alone. So it, because of that, yeah, I have to train my mind to remember what God has said, and instead of always thinking about what's wrong, I just have to control what I'm thinking and all the time.
1: Yeah, and when you, what is that, the advantage of that? Kasi di ba sabi mo, focus on God's promises, not on your problems. But I mean, aminin natin, most of the time, di ba, when we have problems or when we are actually facing challenges, we are focused on the problems, di ba? Parang, ay, ano naman to, may problema na naman, di ba? And how will you be able to focus on God's promises amid the problems.
0: I mean, look, this is like these are promises that God has made for us, that if we hope in him, he will renew. Number one, he'll renew our strength. Number two, we will soar on wings like eagles. Number three, we will run and not grow weary. And number four, we will not walk and not be faint. And God's promises are never void, right? They always come back, and they're always true. So you have to hold on to those promises always. Yeah, because that's what he's promising you if you hope in him.
1: Yes, or sometimes parang sinasabi natin, 'di ba, na Lord, this is what I'm going through. But if you actually hope in the Lord, 'di ba, maiba eh, where your attention goes, your emotions follow eh. Kung nasan yung attention mo, dun susunod lang naman yung ano mo, yung emotions mo. And I believe in what you say, no? What you said, AJ, na dapat mas mag-focus tayo sa promises. Minsan mas madaling sabihin, but if you're in the middle of a problem, parang, Lord, ang hirap naman ito to focus on your promises. But when you say, sabi ni Lord, I will never leave you nor forsake you. So even though I am going through this difficult season of my life, I know that my God will never fail me.
0: Yes, and he works everything out for the good of those who love him. So, we don't have
1: Amen.
0: to worry. Yeah.
1: Amen. Nako, may mga nagpapadala sa atin ng messages dito sa Milan. Nako, sana naman I'm taking notes right now and I hope that you will do a recap shortly because I am going to use this for the
0: That's nice.
1: lesson that I will do with my Bible study. Oy, napakaganda, ha? Napakaganda because kami ni AJ, we're very happy to know that our broadcast

0: gas is actually being used for to propagate, no? Yung tulong namin ipinapasa nyo sa iba. So that is very
1: That's
0: good.
1: nice. Yeah, that's encouraging.
0: Correct, correct, correct. So that's why yung question ko dito is, are you magnifying your problems or magnifying your God? Doon sa number 9 natin, ano ba yung pinalalaki mo? Yung problema mo o pinalalaki mo si Lord sa gitna ng problema mo? And maybe you can ask, no, which occupies your mind more? Is it fear or faith? So doon mo makikita eh, no, if you are actually if you want to develop patience, so mas magandang gamitin mo talaga yung faith over fear, 'di ba? So fear your heart with God's promises every day. Kaya nga mas maganda mag-memorize ka ng Bible verses.
1: Yes.
0: Faith
1: Marami
0: grows where
1: akong
0: God's
1: promises
0: promises,
1: doon sa
0: 'di ba?
1: YouTube channel ko.
0: Yes,
1: May mga
0: oo.
1: God's promises ako ng video. If you guys want to hear it, it's there. It's all of His
0: Yeah.
1: promises, that I have put there. So,
0: Correct.
1: yeah.
0: So, tune in po kayo sa Always
1: Jesus.
0: Jesus,
1: Always Jesus.
0: no? Yes,
1: Yeah.
0: and it's a beautiful, beautiful. I've tried it. I'm doing it because it's actually very, very encouraging. Ang sarap, no? Pakinggan yung promises kaysa sa pakinggan mo yung what if hindi mangyari yan? What if ganito? What if magkamali ka? What if madapa ka? What if masira ang ulo mo? What if, di ba, yung mga what if na yan will actually derail
1: Yung
0: your progress in the
1: mga
0: Lord.
1: worries na hindi natin, wala natin naman tayong magawa, di ba? Yeah, that's true.
0: Correct. Oo.
1: Yes.
0: So, yan. So, practical example lang natin instead of reading discouraging news, no, spend time reading God's promises. Kasi
1: Exactly.
0: minsan, 'di ba? And challenge yourself. What fills your heart eventually shapes your outlook. Okay. So
1: Yes.
0: number 10 na tayo and then we will do a
1: Number,
0: recap. Yeah.
1: okay, number 10 is look to Jesus as your perfect example. And Hebrews 12, 2 to 3 says, fixing our eyes on Jesus, the pioneer and perfecter of faith. For the joy set before him, he endured the cross, scorning its shame, and sat down at the right hand of the throne of God. Consider him who endured such opposition from sinners, so that you will not grow weary and lose heart. Yeah. Wow, I like that
0: Para
1: verse.
0: ka magkaroon ng pasensya, look to Jesus as a perfect what?
1: Yes, a perfect
0: Example.
1: example. Yes.
0: Yes. And kung makikita mo, Jesus endured suffering because he saw the joy beyond the cross. Kumbaga, hindi lang siya nakatingin dun sa sakit, sa problema na ipapako siya. Eh. Hindi eh. But Jesus endured suffering because he saw the joy beyond the cross. So
1: Yes.
0: probably if you're facing suffering, you're having difficulty in relationship with people around you are being treated differently, parang masakit para sa iyo. So maybe look at Jesus as the perfect example. I remember I was actually doing this a huge huge huge favor, no, for a group of people, no, parang kami ni Vic na instead of doing this, parang binigyan namin sila ng favor. But in spite of that, parang people say something differently pa or bad. Naalala ko yung isang kaibigan namin na nagsabi sa amin. Sabi niya, sometimes you feel bad, pero look at Jesus. After all the miracles he has done, they crucified him. Parang, oo nga, ano, parang, we felt so bad about what other people did to us. But looking at Jesus, di ba, as a perfect example that even though he did so many miracles, and yet he was crucified. So, tignan nyo na lang siya as a perfect example. If Jesus patiently endured the cross for us, how much more, di ba? And can we trust him through our temporary struggles?
1: And look what happened. He endured the rejection without surrendering his identity, di ba? And he endured suffering without abandoning his purpose. And it's so amazing. He could see beyond the pain for the to the redemption that will follow in the future. So that's what we have to remember
0: Yes.
1: when we have others' opinions of us or anything that's uncertain. We have to look again to him and remind ourselves, because he's the only one who rescues us. He's the one that teaches us how to rise above.
0: Correct. Oh, and ano, parang Ang sa akin, no, ang application ko dito before we do a recap is whenever patience becomes difficult, yung alam mo yung mahirap na, no, look to Jesus. Look to Jesus. Talagang siya lang eh. A lot of us find it so hard, yung mga nangyayari sa atin, but He never rushed God's plan. Hindi niya sinabing, "Oy, bilisan mo na tong plano mo." He even patiently waited for 33 years, 'di ba? So ang tagal-tagal, 'di ba? Nandun pa siya sa lupa and he trusted the Father's perfect will. Pwede namang sabihin, "Teka muna, Diyos ka naman, 'di ba? Baka pwedeng 3 years lang tong suffering ko." Hindi, 33 years.
1: Can you
0: So the
1: imagine
0: fact
1: waiting
0: that
1: that long, diba? Waiting
0: yes.
1: that long, knowing for 30 years that, well, like, you know, you're counting down along the minutes, the hours, the days. Wow. It's almost
0: Yes,
1: like
0: and
1: that's
0: Jesus
1: suffering
0: waited.
1: alone.
0: Yeah, Jesus waited more than 30 years before beginning his public ministry. Can you imagine that? So, 30 years rather before beginning the public ministry. So he understood that preparation always comes before purpose. Nauuna talaga yung preparation sa
1: Tama.
0: purpose.
1: Yeah.
0: So,
1: Importante. Yeah.
0: wow, see
1: That's very good.
0: Saul Mendoza, shining morning, everyone. And then si ito, Jejma San Jose, good morning, Family Matters. Hi, Miss AJ, listening from Orani, Bataan. God bless you both. Si Evelyn Jose, blessed morning, Ma'am Evelyn. 2 times na tayong nagkita sa Carrilagan
1: Oh.
0: Stevia Farm. God bless your family. Oh, Evelyn talaga! Oh, hope to see you again, Evelyn. Ang ganda naman. Buti na napaalala mo. Alam mo, pasensya na minsan. Hindi ko maalala. Pero thank you for reminding me that you have seen me already in a Stevia Farm. So,
1: Oh.
0: siguro, before we do a recap, AJ, no? I just want to say that patience is not weakness. It is strength, surrender to God. Actually, you're more strong when you are patient. And patience doesn't mean life is easy. Na, hindi, pasensyoso ka, ano, madali lang ang buhay. It means faith is stronger than frustration. So, every delay has a purpose. Every season has a lesson. Every waiting period is an opportunity to grow closer to
1: Yes.
0: Christ. Ikaw naman, AJ, what's your takeaway from our lesson today?
1: Like for me, I feel like you know, it for me it's like we have to always remember, like he endured everything for us. He didn't retaliate. He kept his eyes forward. He kept his eyes towards heaven, you know. So when I'm impatient, I remember my patience has a face. That's what I remember. That's Jesus. So, you know, it's not at the dark I'm looking at. It's the light, and it's the you know, it's him alone that can give me that peace.
0: Wow, I like that. And siguro, before we do a rundown of the 10 principles, it will give us comfort and patience if we know that God is never in a hurry. But He is never late. Hindi siya nahuhuli. And kung makikita mo, if you're waiting today for healing, for restoration, for breakthrough, kapatid, don't lose heart. God is still writing your story. Sinusulat niya pa. And His ending is always worth the wait. Di ba pagka nanood ka ng sine, you wanted the ending eh. Hindi ka naman nanonood na kalahati lang and then you say, ah, bahala na whatever happens at the end. Hindi eh. You're waiting for the ending eh. And His ending is always worth the wait. So, this week, no, identify one area where you've been impatient. Mag-isip ka, saan ka ba naging impatient this week? Sa healing mo ba? Sa asawa mo na hindi magbago-bago? Sa anak mo na pasaway, di ba? So, think of that this week. And with God, with yourself and with someone else, siguro isipin mo, saan ka ba naging impatient, no? And before reacting, maybe pause before speaking, pray. And then before complaining, choose gratitude. Di ba? Parang nagko-complain ka with the things that's happening in your life, but maybe you can choose gratitude. Nako, Lord, buti na lang I'm still alive. Buti na lang I still can breathe. Di ba?
1: Yeah, at
0: And
1: saka
0: how
1: also
0: about
1: wait
0: you?
1: with joy. Gusto ko rin yun, yung waiting with joy talaga. I really, this reminds me talaga of like when we were in the COVID days, di ba? And we were all stuck at home waiting for whatever's next. We don't know. Nobody knew what was gonna happen. But you know, in
0: Yeah.
1: that time, but I remember my family, we and I taught the boys Bible verses. We read the Bible together. We, you know, that we have to do things so that waiting is filled with joy instead of worry.
0: Yeah, and imagine we're locked down,
1: Yeah,
0: diba? We can't even go out of our respective homes, diba? And
1: Yeah.
0: but I mean, looking at that, looking back, ibang klase age, you know, talaga the Lord taught us patience,
1: Oh,
0: and
1: yeah.
0: that's
1: Yeah,
0: why we just need to allow the Holy Spirit to transform your waiting into worship and your frustration into faith.
1: that's right.
0: So before we do the rundown, 1 to 10, probably we have to really understand na let us not get weary doing good. Sabi ng Galatians 6 verse 9 yan. For in due time, ano daw, we will reap a harvest if we don't give up. Pag hindi tayo nag-give up, merong harvest. Parang puno yan. 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Hindi. Kailangan mo talagang maghintay and be patient. So let's do the rundown of principles, AJ. Number
1: Okay,
0: one.
1: sure. Number one is trust in God's timing.
0: Yes, because he
1: Okay.
0: has made everything beautiful in his
1: In
0: time.
1: his
0: So always
1: time.
0: believe that patience begins when we believe that God's timing is wiser than ours. Number two.
1: Ours, yes. Number two, remember that trials produce maturity.
0: Totoo
1: Yes.
0: yan. Every trial is God's classroom for developing patience.
1: Yes, your delay may be developing your character, right?
0: Yes. Number
1: Number
0: three.
1: three, surrender your worries to God.
0: Oo. And when you surrender, di ba nakataas ang dalawang kamay pag hinuli ka ng polis? Surrender. Surrender, di ba? So, always remember, impatience often grows when fear, from fear, and anxiety. So, yun yung nag-grow ng impatience. So, don't be impatient. When anxiety rises, ano yung tatlong sinabi natin? Pause, pray, then trust.
1: Yes,
0: Number four.
1: because yes, prayer replaces panic with peace. So that's why.
0: Amen.
1: Number four, control your words. Yeah, because
0: Yes. Oo,
1: that's
0: kasi a
1: very
0: gentle answer turns away
1: away that.
0: wrath. So, patient people choose their words carefully.
1: Yes,
0: Number
1: and you allow
0: five.
1: the Holy Spirit, right? Oh, yes. Number five, learn to wait with joy.
0: Yeah, and yun ang favorite ni AJ. So wait
1: Yeah,
0: for the
1: favorite ko yan.
0: Lord. Be strong and take heart. So waiting is not a wasted time. Waiting is a time for you to worship God.
1: Yes, and grow. Number six, practice forgiveness quickly. Very
0: Yes.
1: nice.
0: So the more resentment we hold, the less patience we have. So magpatawad.
1: Don't be imprisoned by unforgiveness, right? Number seven,
0: Amen.
1: see people through God's eyes. That's very
0: Yes.
1: nice.
0: Kaya nga, ano eh, parang WWJD, what would Jesus do? Be completely humble and gentle and be patient, bearing with one another, just like Jesus do.
1: Oh, that's nice. And number eight, develop self-control daily. Daily.
0: Oh, daily daw. Naku, mahirap to, pero kailangan. Patience is produced by the Holy Spirit and not
1: Yes.
0: by the human effort.
1: And daily kasi kailangan natin i-practice eh. So it has to be daily para ma-practice natin, we can get better at it.
0: Correct. Oo. Parang
1: Yes.
0: exercise lang yan. Wag lang yan ng anniversary. Oo.
1: Number nine, focus on God's promises, not your problems. That's nice.
0: Yes. Oh, and because sometimes we focus on our problems, di ba? Kaya nga, those who hope in the Lord will renew their strength. So, tandaan nyo, pag nakafocus ka sa promise, where your attention goes, your emotions follow, no? Sumusunod yung emotions natin.
1: Okay, number na attend pala. Look to Jesus as your perfect example. There you go.
0: Yes, oo. Siya yung example talaga natin. Kaya nga, if Jesus patiently endured the cross, eh tayo pa. So
1: Eh
0: kaya.
1: tayo. That's right. He's the only one. He's the only one that's perfect. That, you know, he's like the perfect one to look to.
0: Correct, oo. Parang sino ba tayo para hindi natin gawin yung pinapagawa ni Lord.
1: Yes. That's right. I like that.
0: Any last words before we close in prayer?
1: No, just practice patience. That's a very it's one of the gifts. So it's very important to practice patience. You will
0: Amen.
1: learn a
0: Amen.
1: lot from waiting, from in the waiting period. Yes.
0: Correct. So let's pray. Lord, thank you. Thank you so much, Lord, for this topic that you have given us. And we pray, Lord, na ma-apply po ng bawat kaagapay yung aming napag-usapan, Lord. At hindi lamang ito napakinggan, kundi na i-apply sa kanilang buhay. Panginoon, dalangin po namin ang aming mga kaagapay na wala pa sa iyo. Lord, we pray, Lord, that they will know you in a deeper and a personal way to accept you as their personal Lord and Savior. And Father God, we pray that you bless them above and beyond what they can expect or think or even ever imagine. Bless them, Father God, in Jesus' name.
1: Amen.
0: Amen and
1: Amen.
0: amen.
1: Amen.
0: Maraming salamat, AJ, and
1: Thank
0: maraming
1: you.
0: salamat mga kaagapay sa pagsama niyo sa amin ngayong araw na to. Thank you so much sa mga kasamahan namin dyan sa One Corporate Center and Bukawi Transmitter. Without you, we cannot do all this broadcast. Okay? And of course, kasama ko pa rin si Anjanette Abayari at kayo po ay nanonood pa rin sa Family Matters. Magsama-sama muli tayo sa susunod nating pagsasama. And let us continue not just to be inspired but to keep us on fire. Ako po
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0: si Aveline Garcia. Ito po ang Family Matters. 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
1: Bye.
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Lord, we're here for one purpose tonight. 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To give you everything we are.